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5: San Francisco will be clear and breezy tonight with a low of 53.
6: 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Welcome to Duke's Mayo Country, where the mayo is so smooth and creamy, it makes every bite better. 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

Alice Hosier on Alice 97.3. It's Wednesday. It is also Cher's 80th birthday. Oh my God, that's amazing. I was lucky enough to meet her years ago. And before the picture got taken, she said the most generous thing. She said, "Tell me your good side and you can stand on that side." Lovely. But I told her, "I don't know what my good side is." And she just looked at me and she goes, "That's the first lesson. You have to learn your good side." And I was like, oh my God, life lessons from Cher. But so now every time I take a picture, I think, thank you, Cher. The picture from that years ago, it was 2014, is on my Instagram, Jane Picks. J-A-Y-N-P-I-C-S.

breaking basically every chart record possible and just named at the Country Music Awards Female Artist of the Year, Artist Songwriter of the Year, Song of the Year, Single of the Year, another number one Hot 100. It's Ella Langley, Choosin' Texas. Woo! It's Alice 97.3.

Amber on Alice 97.3. Did you see his post where he's like seeing all the posts that other people are finding of him singing musical theater songs as a little kid? And he's like, first of all, where are you people finding these? And second, do not post these. My future wife is out there somewhere and she does not need to see these.

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It's Alice 97.3, and I'm Jane. And I was talking earlier about how much I respect the way Harry Styles has dealt with a bit of a controversy with the way his tour has started thus far. Some fans have been posting that from where they're sitting, they can't really see because of the way the stage has been constructed. And instead of ignoring it, instead of not saying anything, they've addressed it head on. And they just said, Harry just said today, we've heard concerns from some fans regarding sightline obstructions on the floor. We want every person in the room to have the best experience possible, and we are actively working on making adjustments to improve visibility while keeping everyone's safety a priority. So beginning Friday, they're making changes. And he says, thank you for your patience, understanding, and for being part of Together Together with us. We love dancing with all of our friends. Standing ovation for Harry Styles.

Alice, 97.3. I was just going to say Teddy Swims is playing Friday at Bottle Rock, and then I realized Friday at Bottle Rock. Yeah, that's a day after tomorrow. Dude, that's insane.

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6: Asia had never hosted a World Soccer Championship. Japan and Korea split the duty, the first co-hosts in history. South Korea, coached by the Dutchman Gus Hiddink, had never won a single World Cup match in their history. They beat Poland, drew with the United States, beat Portugal. In the round of 16, they beat Italy in extra time. Ung Jong-hwan's golden goal, sending 60 million Koreans into the streets in red shirts. Then Spain on penalties. Quarterfinal. Semifinal. Germany finally stopped them. Controversial refereeing decisions still echo, but the image that lasted was the Red Devils, an entire peninsula painted with crimson, chanting in unison, finding out who they could be when the world watched.
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Tantrix on Alice 97.3, and I'm Jane. Thank you so much for spending part of Cher's 80th birthday with me. I put the picture from 2014 of that time that I met her and the thing that she said to me on my Instagram, JanePics, JaynPics, and I absolutely cannot wait to talk to you again tomorrow.

HD1. San Francisco, Oakland, San Jose. Sarah and Vinny in the morning. 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
4: Asia had never hosted a World Soccer Championship. Japan and Korea split the duty, the first co-hosts in history. South Korea, coached by the Dutchman Gus Hiddink, had never won a single World Cup match in their history. They beat Poland, drew with the United States, beat Portugal. In the round of 16, they beat Italy in extra time. Ung Jong-hwan's golden goal, sending 60 million Koreans into the streets in red shirts. Then Spain on penalties. Quarterfinal, semifinal. Germany finally stopped them. Controversial refereeing decisions still echo. But the image that lasted was the Red Devils, an entire peninsula painted with crimson, chanting in unison, finding out who they could be when the world watched.
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5: 4 years after the night in Paris that no one could explain, Ronaldo returned. He'd shredded his knee twice in between. Some thought he'd never play again. He arrived in Asia with a new haircut, that strange triangular tuft on his forehead, and started scoring against Turkey, Belgium, England, Turkey again. By the final in Yokohama against Germany, he was the tournament's leading scorer. Then in the second half, he scored both goals. A scuffed shot Oliver Kahn couldn't hold. A swept finish from a Rivaldo dummy. 2-0, Brazil's fifth star. Ronaldo dropped to his knees on the grass, eyes closed. The ghost of 1998 finally exercised. The greatest comeback in the sport's history.
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19: 4 years after the night in Paris that no one could explain, Ronaldo returned. He'd shredded his knee twice in between. Some thought he'd never play again. He arrived in Asia with a new haircut, that strange triangular tuft on his forehead, and started scoring against Turkey, Belgium, England, Turkey again. By the final in Yokohama against Germany, he was the tournament's leading scorer. Then in the second half, he scored both goals. A scuffed shot Oliver Kahn couldn't hold. A swept finish from a Rivaldo dummy. 2-0, Brazil's fifth star. Ronaldo dropped to his knees on the grass, eyes closed. The ghost of 1998 finally exercised. The greatest comeback in the sport's history.
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5: 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Hydration might be the missing piece. And if water alone isn't cutting it,

0: Give your yard its own moment with new limited-time deals from Lowe's.
1: He'd announced his retirement before the tournament. 34 years old, knees aching. Then he dragged France to the final, almost alone. A Panenka penalty against Italy in the 7th minute, raising hopes of a fairy tale ending. Italy equalized. Extra time. 110th minute, Marco Materazzi, the Italian defender, said something to Zidane. You still don't know exactly what. Zidane walked a few paces, turned, and drove his shaved head into Materazzi's chest. The Italian collapsed. The red card came out. Zidane walked past the championship trophy on his way to the tunnel and didn't look at it. Italy won on penalties. The final image of his career, not a kiss, but a headbutt.
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3: 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One penalty, 1 own goal. They beat Germany in the semifinal at extra time. Fabio Grosso curling home a beauty in the final minute. Then France in Berlin. Penalties. Grosso again. The last kick. Trezeguet missed. Italy's 4th world championship. The squad lifted the trophy and dedicated it to the country, to the league, to the friends back home waiting for verdicts.
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0: one own goal. They beat Germany in the semifinal at extra time. Fabio Grosso curling home a beauty in the final minute. Then France in Berlin. Penalties. Grosso again. The last kick. Trezeguet missed. Italy's fourth world championship. The squad lifted the trophy and dedicated it to the country, to the league, to the friends back home waiting for verdicts.
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2: 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And I'm like, what happened? 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
2: 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I was like, oh my God, overreaction of the century. 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
1: Wake up. 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
10: For decades, FIFA had promised Africa a World Cup. 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South Africa, 16 years out of apartheid, hosted the tournament. 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Some players hated it. Networks tried to filter it out. Mostly, they failed. So Piwe Chabalala scored the opening goal of the tournament for the host nation against Mexico. A screamer into the top corner. The whole country on its feet. South Africa wouldn't make it out of the group. Ghana would carry African hopes deepest. But the cup had finally come home, and home was loud.
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0: of 16, they beat Italy in extra time. Ung Jong-hwan's golden goal, sending 60 million Koreans into the streets in red shirts. Then Spain on penalties. Quarterfinal, semifinal, Germany finally stopped them. Controversial refereeing decisions still echo, but the image that lasted was the Red Devils, an entire peninsula painted with crimson, chanting in unison, finding out who they could be when the world watched.
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3: For decades, FIFA had promised Africa a World Cup. Sepp Blatter finally delivered. South Africa, 16 years out of apartheid, hosted the tournament. And the soundtrack, whether broadcasters liked it or not, was the Vuvuzela. That long plastic horn, droning like a swarm of bees through every match. Some players hated it. Networks tried to filter it out. Mostly, they failed. So Piwe Chabalala scored the opening goal of the tournament for the host nation against Mexico. A screamer into the top corner. The whole country on its feet. South Africa wouldn't make it out of the group. Ghana would carry African hopes deepest. But the cup had finally come home. And home was loud.
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0: Lifetime, please. I don't know how many years I have left. Come on, man. 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
3: To do with Mars?
2: 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I want to see all the, like, this is such an incredible time to be alive. I'm super bummed I gotta go soon. Let's go.
1: 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Sarah and Vinny. 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
1: 4 years after the night in Paris that no one could explain, Ronaldo returned. He'd shredded his knee twice in between. Some thought he'd never play again. He arrived in Asia with a new haircut, that strange triangular tuft on his forehead, and started scoring against Turkey, Belgium, England, Turkey again. By the final in Yokohama against Germany, he was the tournament's leading scorer. Then in the second half, he scored both goals. A scuffed shot Oliver Kahn couldn't hold. A swept finish from a Rivaldo dummy. 2-0, Brazil's fifth star. Ronaldo dropped to his knees on the grass, eyes closed. The ghost of 1998 finally exercised. The greatest comeback in the sport's history.
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0: Oh, I love Green Day. Mm-hmm. I'm so happy. It's Alice 97.3, Sarah and Vinny, Alice's morning show. Ladies and gentlemen, it's Thursday.
1: It's Thursday.
0: I'm so sorry, Vin.
2: You have to do it to them now, too?
0: Well, I mean, I feel like maybe that's the going feeling out there, and
2: I
0: should
2: feel sorry. It feels too joyous for you to be sharing bad news. You're
0: I enjoyed that. No, I'm not giving bad news. I'm just giving you a reality check. He goes, what? Wait, bad advice isn't today? I'm like, no, it's only Thursday. He's like,
2: I really wanted bad advice today. I was really looking forward to that.
0: I've gotten some good ones.
2: Oh, good.
0: Keep them coming. Badadvice973@gmail.com.
3: Any slutty moms?
0: No.
3: Come on, sorry. People.
2: You know, I really shouldn't have said that.
0: No, that was a good one. I could solve that problem.
2: You know, yesterday I had to go do some things. I went to Frontier Ford because I had to get my car serviced.
0: Not shame, though.
2: It's not shame. Yeah. Actually, in fact, they go, these cars, we're going to rotate your tires and that's, you know, we'll check your fluids. But
0: and you're on your way.
2: That's that.
0: I know. Isn't it so crazy to have a car that doesn't need an oil change?
2: It's totally crazy.
0: And you don't go to gas stations anymore.
2: So I drop the car off and I decide I'm going to walk from Frontier to the mall, which is a mile and something away.
0: Oh.
2: Except it turns out it's 200 degrees yesterday. Anyway, as I'm walking, I decide I better post. You know, you got to feed the beast.
0: Right. You got nothing else to do. You're just walking along.
2: I better post something. Mm. So then I post something.
0: What'd you post?
2: Here's me walking along.
0: Oh.
2: That was
0: it. Was it like a video?
2: Well, I you know, I...
0: Put one foot in front of the other.
4: It was a picture of him on a sidewalk in front of a Lincoln dealership.
2: It was that. The Lincoln dealership was just happened to be there.
4: Mm. Said like,
0: I'm sure Frontier Ford would probably...
2: Think I needed to post until I got walking down the road and went, wow, this is farther than I thought.
0: Yeah.
2: Better do something
3: I saw your
2: time.
3: Post pop up. I'm like, oh, exciting stuff. Is he surfing? What's he doing?
2: No.
3: Oh, he's
2: walking down the road.
3: On the sidewalk.
0: Walking down the road.
3: Well, good for
4: you,
3: man.
4: In that suburban life.
0: Yeah. So, were you headed for... Did you make it to Guitar Center, or did you turn around at the Lincoln dealer and go back?
2: Guitar Center's right next to him. No, I went to the mall.
0: For what?

0: to have lunch at the food court.
1: I see. Oh, did you go Panda Express?
0: No, I went. There's a Thai place there.
1: Oh.
0: And I got the spicy chicken and rice.
1: Oh, nice.
0: It was good. Really good. Anyway, what was I? Oh, and so I finished my post, and then I was like, you know, I clicked on, because I'm trying to do a better job. Someone around here is sort of
1: putting the pressure on,
0: making fun, teasing, laugh, LOLing my posts. I'm like, I think that was a good post, wasn't it? I don't know what I did wrong. Anyway, I check, my insights.
1: Oh, what's that?
0: It's like when you find out what's going on. I don't know what it is, actually.
1: Is it just like a button that you click?
0: Yeah, you click on something and then it tells you stuff. And I'm looking at it and I go,
1: what?
0: What did I do on May 5th? I lost 200 followers on May 5th. And was like, what? And which was why I was reminded of this about the slutty mom comment, because I went, well, maybe, you know, it's stuff like that where people just go, forget that. I'm not following this son of a bee. Anyway, it turns out, because I had to search it up, because I was still walking in 90 degree weather.
1: Right.
2: Influencing.
0: I searched it up. Like, Instagram did a house cleaning and got rid of all the bots that day.
1: Oh,
2: you only had 200 bots. That's good news.
0: I didn't know that that was such a like a thing that happens, but after searching
1: it. Well, that must have been a relief.
0: It was a relief, yes.
1: Like, what did I say that bummed out 200 people?
0: I try not to. I mean, I say that, and I just said, you know, about your slutty mom yesterday. So,
1: Well, people assume you're talking about somebody else's slutty
0: mom. I have relapses. Not that one, but this sometimes with my filthy mouth. Anyway. So it turns out you all got your Instagram sort of cleansed on the 5th.
1: I see. That's very interesting.
0: Mm.
1: I should probably look at mine.
0: Yeah, why would you?
1: I don't know where the insights button is.
0: It doesn't matter.
1: Yeah.
2: You have to post to have an insights button.
0: Yeah.
1: I post.
0: You don't post. Please.
1: That's the last post I made.
3: Hold on.
0: Well, how would we
2: one
0: know that?
2: One that I made you make.
1: Oh, probably. Yeah. Yep. I did a shared thing with Bob. See? I play.
0: Come on, Bob. I was influencing yesterday, right?
2: I think that a picture of Guitar Center would have been better. You know, that really speaks to your...
0: Oh, like me in front of it?
2: No,
0: or me in it?
2: You in it, or just of whatever you were looking at, or just a cute picture of Guitar Center.
0: I didn't actually end up in there.
1: Or a picture of your food.
0: I got to
1: I
0: my...
1: I like food pics.
2: People love food pics. Mm.
0: I got to my lunch, and I'm eating, and I'm sitting there, and I'm thinking about what I'll do next. Maybe I'll buy something for my kids.
1: Oh.
0: Who knows? And then I get the text, your car's done. I was like, son of a...
1: Can you come pick me up at the mall?
0: How did I?
1: Yeah. Well, they said to you all
0: they
1: had to do was...
0: I know, but I just didn't... that's usually at least... I think that's supposed to be an hour service.
1: Huh.
0: It was less than that. By a lot.
1: Mm.
0: It was fast. Oh, well, there goes the... shopping portion of the program and also the Guitar Center part.
1: So you were expecting to walk down the street, get food at the mall, walk back, hang out in Guitar Center until they texted you.
0: Right.
1: I'm so sorry that your dreams were crushed.
0: Well, I mean, it went fast. So what are you going to do? That's great. Thanks, Frontier Ford.
1: Ding, ding.
0: There's me.
1: Yeah. I'm so jelly. I love your car so much.
0: And just for the record.
1: Yes.
0: I did, in fact, I put on Survivor last night, the 5 p.m. feed.
1: Yes.
0: I started it, and it's a big show. Like, it's great. I was really happy that, you know, there's Jeff with his hair combed and his, you know, outfit and his shirt tucked in and a belt on. I was like, whoa, you really went all out. It's a big event. So I'm watching it. And then I pause it because I have to go eat dinner and do some things around the house. And I figure I'll get back to it.
1: And it's a 3-hour show.
0: And on those early feeds, it kicked me out and I had to start over.
1: Oh.
0: It didn't come back to where I paused.
1: Oh, no.
0: So I started it over again and just let it roll so I would come back at some point and see. So I saw some of the show.
1: Yeah.
0: And it's really good.
1: Okay.
0: And I do know who won.
1: Okay. No.
0: And I'll leave it at that.
1: I saw several headline Survivor things and just deleted them. I just don't want to know. Please don't

0: text us and spoil it.
1: I have one site I go on in the afternoon and the morning, and I purposely didn't go to it this morning because I know that they would have it on there. So I
0: and then
1: go
0: you
1: got to
0: watch it before you start your prep this afternoon.
1: Oh, absolutely, because that'll get ruined. I feel like I need a sign all day that just says, please don't talk to me about Survivor. Like, just please.
0: Oh,
1: nobody.
0: That's a good idea for a t-shirt.
1: Yeah.
2: One of the, this is not a spoiler to anything other than, you know, when Homeboy was in here sitting to my left and we were sitting there, you know, having conversations.
0: A great convo.
2: Before we knew, he made the biggest boopy move. You know what? Boobies are wonderful. That's not the right description. The biggest dumb guy move of all times. They did bring, like, it's, he's that guy now. He is that guy. It was brought up.
0: Oh,
2: he was asked about it. He
0: did
2: was
0: he
2: like,
0: start crying?
2: Well, no, but I'm not going to be able to quote him exactly. So, you know, give me a little leash. He says something like, I think about it every second of every day since I left there.
0: Poor Ozzy.
2: Well, you should take that idol out of your pocket. That might help. Dumb. Anyway, he was clearly
0: as upset as we are. Possibly more. $2 million too on the line. Oh my God.
2: And Jeff goes, I don't want to ask you about all that. But you had a dream that told you
0: that you were going to go home with an idol in your pocket.
2: You had the dream. And then Ozzy breaks into, you know, intuition. It's just like, shut up. I don't even want to hear your lesson learned. I don't want to hear it. You let us all down. We all loved Ozzy at different points in the 50 seasons that we've watched.
0: Yep. And
2: watching
0: him
2: be mesmerizing,
0: even though he's
2: on a tree.
0: Dingbat, I really liked him to maybe finally win this game or at least get to the very end.
2: Anyway, that's the last share I'll do.
0: All right, thank you. That was good. That was a good one. I'm really excited. I'm going to get right home and watch it today. After I do a couple things and it's like square away everything in my life and then just get all my comfort items around me, settle in, watch it.
2: What do you need?
0: Not much. You know, I like to have a snack and some, you know, my big glass of water.
2: Ah.
0: You know. Obviously, I need my vape, my special pillow. You know, sometimes that gets stolen in the night.
2: Well,
0: gotta have it all. Gotta be all cozy. Get in my cozy clothes and just watch the show. Devour it. Did you watch it?
3: No, I'm waiting.
2: Oh, good for you.
3: For today. I just texted Susan. We're watching it as soon as I get home. Cancel your meetings.
0: Yeah, cancel it all. Cancel everything. Stop the presses. Got to watch Survivor. Oh, this is the season that I wish every season was. It was so good.
2: You know, they may have, it's obviously been a success and they're all filthy rich from it. Yep. So, but there was a little bit of a light bulb that went off that was, this show's still huge. Huge. And he even said in the beginning of the episode last night, he's like, I don't know if the celebrities, you know, endorsements brought you to the show, but we welcome all the new audience. And so clearly they have some idea that they had a bigger showing this year than normal.
0: You know, I can't remember where I read the stat, Vin, but it was something about the amount of minutes spent streaming, like of all this, like Survivor was really high up on that list. Even though it's sort of a, you know, it will crack the top 10. I used to see TV ratings all the time, but it's so scattered now that I don't even think that they do that anymore because I that hasn't come my way in a while. I mean, I'm sure there's like normal top 10 Nielsen ratings and stuff, but they wouldn't include stuff that was on a streamer. So it was like Netflix minutes or wherever that's available. There were some, they were like, that's like our number one show. Survivor's huge. And I wonder if it's not just our Survivor, but all other iterations of it, because there's a number of different Survivor shows.
2: Unfortunately, I think with the scattershot of entertainment that we have now, ratings have become
0: like next really to useless,
2: difficult to be useful,
0: right?
2: For everyone, including us. Like, and we have always lived
0: and died by the ratings.
2: It. But it is one of those things where if people are watching and there's no like,
0: right,
2: they're getting it on YouTube or they're getting it through the app, but they're not. Like it,
0: not doing it within a certain amount of time. Yeah, like there's all these like parameters set on it, and it's really difficult to gauge how many eyeballs, how many ears. It's
2: and you more don't and even have that you're competing with other audio like podcasts and things that you know
0: right.
2: aren't part of that system. And then TV is the same, which streamers right. have taken over. Yeah. So how are you going to sell some ratings on a TV show when you know that most people were watching Netflix that day?
0: Yeah. Yep. And even the streamers are now, I mean, they're definitely rolling things out week by week. It feels like even Netflix, you should just drop a whole series. They'll at least split it up. And it's, I don't know, it's a weird world.
2: It is. I'm there are
0: entertainment
2: shows.
0: Entertainment-wise.
2: I love The Diplomat. Love it. I still haven't gotten past that first episode, though, that I was
0: in season
2: like,
0: three.
2: I'm dying to get to it. But then I started Widow's Bay. That. And I love it. But I'm never going to, I don't know how.
0: I know. I watched two episodes. I'm like, I don't know where I'm going to fit that in.
2: Yeah. It's a lot.
0: Yeah.
2: So anyway.
0: Blah, blah, blah.
2: Go Survivor.
0: Yeah, go Survivor. KLLC, KLLC HD1, San Francisco. Sarah and Vinny. Alice's Morning Show, Bob's Movie Club. We're going to get our assignment right after this song. Vinny's favorite.
2: You love this song.
0: This is your song.
2: This is the one
0: you're always like, oh, I love this song.
2: Not what I say.

0: Oh, don't cry, Finn. It's okay. And she's just longing for him so much. Alice, 97.3, Sarah and Vinny, Alice Morning Show. It's Thursday.
1: You guys know she's full of it. I'm not even going to bother with that.
2: I saw you wipe a couple tears.
1: Oh, my God.
2: He was like, you better wait to turn the cameras on until the last second.
0: Yeah.
2: Because I don't want anyone on the YouTube seeing me cry.
3: Why? Misty-eyed Vinny is very hot.
2: Oh, my God. I got you some more followers if you cried on your Instagram. Like,
0: Vinny.
3: Exactly.
0: Do it for the gram.
3: Misty for
1: morning, everyone.
0: Do you need a tissue?
1: No,
0: tissue?
1: I'm good. You know what's funny? Being out yesterday amongst the people and all of the places, the sneezing, because I'm someone who, you know, I realize my behavior hasn't always been the best, especially as a young person.
0: What?
1: You know, the party people. That's what I got to go do. I wasn't really as polite as I should have been, or I didn't follow through on things, you know.
0: I do know.
1: Back to my point, which is, I was raised better than that, and I say bless you to people. Yeah. I don't know why. I know that it's been, you know, someone
0: it's
1: will
0: reflexive.
1: Go, you don't, why do you? That doesn't mean, okay, well, I still feel the need to do it. I don't know why.
0: It feels like an acknowledgement of your little facial smasheroo.
1: All day yesterday, everywhere they're sneezing. In the mall, they're sneezing. There's sneezing at the dealership. Like, the allergies are
0: insane this year.
1: So if you feel sick, it may be your allergies. Yeah. If your eyes are itchy, it's probably your allergies.
0: Oh my God, don't even mention itchy
1: if you're
0: eyes.
1: Sneezing like a crazy. I even said bless you from my bedroom last night as someone was walking past my house and sneezed. Bless you. I can't help it.
0: Mm.
1: Anyway, allergies, everyone. It's bad out there.
0: Yeah. It's no joke. It's crazy.
1: Okay, start.
0: Okay. You can watch Vinny cry on YouTube. See what you've been hearing. Clips, chaos, everything in between. The tears, the joy. It's all there at youtube.com/@RadioAlice973. 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
1: I really thought I'd done it.
0: I know. I was just waiting for you to stop jibber-jabbering over there. Blah, blah, God bless you.
1: You
0: we were
1: suck.
0: All surprised how bad you were crying. I mean... 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Our regular old email is sarahandvinny@odyssey.com. But on Fridays, we do a special little segment called Bad Advice.
3: It's okay, Vin.
0: Don't cry.
3: Oh,
0: it's Vinny, really, it is okay.
3: Misty
0: here,
3: guy.
0: I'll give you some tissues.
3: Poor Vin.
0: Yeah, poor dear.
3: Poor guy, he's just...
0: You know, maybe this is a problem we could take on tomorrow. Like, why is Vinny so sensitive to brokenhearted love songs?
2: I don't think it's really a problem. I think it's beautiful.
0: Oh, like he's really in touch with his internal vulnerability.
2: Yeah, I mean, he's not the dangerous character he used to be.
0: Yeah, he used to
3: walk into a room and people go, "That's a badass."
0: Yeah,
3: I better hide under the desk.
2: Now
0: he hides under the desk. You can see it all happening right now on YouTube.
2: Oh, it's okay, Vin.
0: And he come back.
3: He's convulsively crying down
2: there. We love you.
0: Oh, it sounds like laughing, but it's actually sobbing.
3: Yeah.
0: Poor thing.
2: Like actually, half the time you think he's laughing, he's actually crying.
0: I know.
4: Yes.
0: Yeah. Where's your mic go?
1: What? I turned it off.
0: He's actually crying now.
1: Yeah. Ooh, that was...
0: Here, I'm
1: going to
0: get you a
1: super fun.
0: Tissue.
1: I don't need it. I'm good.
0: I think you should.
1: Nah,
0: really,
1: it's all right.
0: I feel like it's important that you have some place to wipe your nose.
3: Yeah.
0: And your eyes, of course.
1: I just keep this in my hand, you know.
0: Oh.
3: Waving the white flag. I give up.
0: We do not accept your surrender. It's only just begun. Anyway, so if you get a problem, tomorrow, 7 a.m., Bad Advice. I did get a couple good ones yesterday. Keep them coming. Keep them coming. I haven't seen a slutty mom one yet. And that's badadvice973@gmail.com. Okay, Bob, it's time for Bob's Movie Club. Let's find out. Oh, so this week you're making an assignment. Next week, Mason will review this. So she's sitting in for me next week.
2: I love movies.
5: Bob's Movie Club.
2: Ooh.
5: Got some movies for you.
0: You startled me.
1: Song.
0: That's John.
1: Oh, you're not part of this at all? Have we talked about this before?
2: We've talked about it. Great.
1: You're not in there.
0: Nope.
1: Oh, that's crazy.
0: You put it all together.
2: Movies are great, and the listeners have given me tons of amazing suggestions. But I've had this idea the past couple of weeks about what to do next with Bob's Movie Club. And a lot of the messages all started with, my favorite movie. You guys should watch my favorite movie. This is my favorite. And I'm like, maybe we should guarantee at least one person likes every movie we watch. So I think we should watch all of our favorite movies.
0: Oh, okay.
2: So of course we're going to start with my favorite movie.
0: Oh, all right.
2: Because it's my movie club.
0: Damn it. I'm not going to be here to review it.
2: Well, you can call in.
1: Or okay, cancel maybe I'll your vacation. I mean, that's fine.
0: I'm sure my mom would totally understand. It's only her 60th anniversary.
1: Right.
2: Yeah. Is that a thing?
0: It is if you live long enough. You know.
2: I've never seen anyone celebrate a 60th anniversary.
0: Listen, I was amazed when they made it to 50 years. Now it's 60 years. Holy guacamole.
2: Well, maybe you could watch this on the plane or whatever, because it is a great movie.
0: Okay, what is it?
2: Ferris Bueller's Day Off.
0: Oh, I've seen that. That's fine. I don't need to see that again. That's your favorite movie.
2: It's in my top four favorite movies, for sure. And especially as far as comedies go, this is my type of movie.
0: It's so hard to pick a favorite movie, though.
2: 100%. But I'm picking this one.
0: All right. Ferris Bueller's Day Off.
3: Yay. I love it.
0: Got to let Mason know so she gets caught up on that.
2: She's
0: going to be busy this weekend because tomorrow is when Bottle Rock starts.
1: Mm-hmm.
2: This is, of course, a John Hughes movie starring Matthew Broderick, Alan Ruck, Mia Sara, and Jennifer Grey with the OG nose.
0: Mm.
2: Amazing cameo by Charlie Sheen, let's not forget. It's available on Paramount Plus. And, of course, you can rent it.
0: Yes. If you don't want to subscribe to Paramount Plus, which I don't know how you could live without it.
2: Yeah, most people watch Survivor with us, so they have Paramount Plus.
0: Yeah.
2: So before you cancel it, now that the season's over, watch Ferris Bueller's Day Off with us. Vinny, have you seen this movie?
1: I have seen it, but I have not watched it multiple times like many people, and I haven't watched it since then.
0: Yeah.
1: Whenever that was.
0: I was surprised by how much I'd forgotten. My kids watched it a few times.
1: Did you say when that movie came out?
2: 86.
1: 86.
0: Oh my God, it's 40 years
1: old.
0: My
1: junior year in high school.
0: You probably took a girl to that on a date.
1: You know what? I probably didn't.
0: No?
1: I probably rented it at some point later.
0: Right. Ferris Bueller's Day Off.
1: I only really went to Keggers, and then I took one lady to a movie, and it was the Gregory Hines, Baryshnikov movie called White Nights.
0: The dance-off movie.
1: It was the,
0: yeah.
1: And, you know, that's the beginning of this, what the hell am I, will I do anything for a lady?
0: Mm.
1: Like,
0: and the answer,
1: God,
0: of course,
1: man,
0: is yes.
1: What am I doing?
0: You took your girlfriend to see Titanic, didn't you?
1: I took but that was, you know,
0: many years
1: another
0: later.
1: 20 years later, there I was yet again going, boy, I'll just do anything a lady tells me.
2: That's a great movie.
1: What?
0: Titanic.
1: Oh, well.
0: White Nights is probably good, too. I remember seeing it. I just don't remember anything else about it other than it was like tap versus ballet.
1: Yeah. Yeah.
3: I honestly cannot believe you actually sat through that movie.
0: Well, he also loves Lord really of the Dance, so.
1: But yeah.
3: Yeah.
1: Yep.
0: Yeah.
1: Mm-hmm. Girls.
0: Mission. Yeah. Wow. He's on a mission.
1: Well,
0: all right.
1: Anyway.
0: So 1 week from today, get your homework done. It's Ferris Bueller's Day Off. A lot of people love that movie.
2: My mom hates this movie.
0: Why?
2: I don't know. Maybe because he's ditching school. I actually don't
1: know.
2: They're
1: bad children.
2: I'm excited for her to rewatch it and maybe have a new
0: look. So does
2: fresh
0: she
2: eyes.
0: Watch
1: she
0: all
1: participates?
0: The movies. Oh, that's lovely.
1: Oh, I love that.
2: My parents watch every day.
0: They watch a show.
2: Yeah.
0: Janet, what's your dad's name?
2: Tom.
0: Janet and Tom, welcome.
1: Every
0: you
1: day,
0: too
1: really.
0: Can watch on
1: really?
0: YouTube.
2: I think, mostly, I think.
1: That's it.
2: Yeah, they love to tell me, something's going wrong. You need to fix this. The date's wrong on the YouTube.
0: That's fantastic.
2: They're always super helpful.
0: That's fantastic. Yeah, that's great. How fun.
2: Yeah, but I love this movie, Ferris Bueller's Day Off. It definitely has a strong impact on my personality. Or at least how I view life. So I'm excited to talk about it. With Mason, not with you.
0: Yeah.
2: Bye.
0: Feeling really like relieved to not have to watch that again.
1: Oh.
0: Yeah.
2: Whatever.
0: Sorry, guys.
2: You hate Bob's Movie Club. Should we just cancel it?
0: No, I actually love Bob's Movie Club. I just haven't liked it. There have been definitely some movies that I have not. I did enjoy very much you making Vinny sit down and watch Love Actually. That was awesome.
2: And The Notebook.
0: Oh, my God. And The Notebook.
2: That was wonderful.
0: Mm-hmm. I had forgotten how much I loved The Notebook. Oh, that's good.
2: Well, luckily, you'll get to pick your favorite movie when you get back. So
0: I think I'm going to go with the one I spit out yesterday.
2: Okay, well, don't tell us now.
0: Okay, I won't.
2: Save it. But hopefully it's still good.
0: Yeah, I know. I don't even know why I love that movie so much. I've watched it like 20 times.
1: What movie?
0: I'm not going to tell you now. You'll have to wait and find out what my favorite movie is. Save mine for last. Okay, we're going to need some headlines. We've got a little bit of time here, and there's a couple things I wanted to mention. So, chow down or just let it go on by. You know, you don't have to eat everything at the buffet. Cate Blanchett and Selena Gomez set to star in Brady Corbett's new X-rated epic.
3: Yes, more.
0: Oh, really?
3: Is she going to bang in it?
0: Well, what they say here is they were talking about, they were at Cannes and they were all talking about this thing. They say he says he was looking to make an X-rated feature set in the 1970s. The film spans from the 19th century into the present day. It's just predominantly focused on the 70s. The film is really, really genre-defying, says this director. And it's shooting with some rare cameras. He is saying he wants it to get an X rating. Would that be like a NC-17? You know, I can't imagine that Cate Blanchett and Selena Gomez are going to make a porn movie, right? Is this just his way of getting... this, by the way, is the guy who did The Brutalist, which is the one that Adrian Brody.
1: Mm-hmm.
0: He won for that.
1: Yeah, I'm not watching this.
0: He also says it'll be close to 4 hours long.
2: Yeah, it looks like NC-17 is the new X rating.
0: For things that aren't specifically porn. All right, next headline. Cliff Booth movie. Cliff Booth. Cliff
1: what?
0: Booth. Cliff Booth movie starring Brad Pitt in his Oscar-winning role takes over Narnia's IMAX slot this Thanksgiving. I believe that I see Netflix in this. I think they're behind it. Obviously, Quentin Tarantino created the character Cliff Booth. But that is The Adventures of Cliff Booth is the unofficial title for this sequel to Once Upon a Time in Hollywood. And it's going to come out in IMAX this Thanksgiving. The film is going to get a 2-week run on IMAX film starting November 25th. It will land on the streamer on December 23rd. And it looks like Narnia, they've pushed back to 2027. And it is going to get a full traditional theatrical run, which will be a first for Netflix.
1: I'm very interested to see if I have this right, and if I don't, just say, but I think he's a stuntman.
0: Yes.
1: Cliff Booth is a stuntman.
0: Stuntman.
1: And so between the vibe that he's got, which is, I have a curiosity about what this dude's deal is, but he's also just seems to be rolling through life.
0: Well, he also maybe murdered his wife.
1: Right, there's a lot unanswered.
0: So I think it's going to be a backstory, but they're calling it a sequel. Oh,
1: with
0: hold on,
1: any
0: let me see
1: hope,
0: if it's a prequel.
1: They'll also include some stunt work.
0: Yeah.
1: Like, I think that will look really cool. If they do it right, it'll be a really fun movie.
0: Yeah, it says sequel, but
3: a sequel, not a prequel.
0: Okay. Well, they can age reverse him. That AI can do anything.
3: It picks
0: now,
3: up 8 years after the events of Once Upon a Time in Hollywood.
1: Great.
0: I wonder if Leo will make a cameo. Listen, if it's coming out in Thanksgiving, they've already made this movie, right? I mean, most of the shooting would have had to have been done by now.
1: And I think Tarantino wrote it, but he gave it to some hotshot director to film.
0: Because his 10th movie...
1: can't be this.
0: He's holding out.
2: It's David Fincher.
3: Oh.
0: Well, that's a
2: And it
0: name.
2: Is produced by Netflix, by the way, as is Narnia.
0: Okay.
3: And they're saying it's an older, grittier Cliff Booth works as a Hollywood fixer, navigating Tinseltown secrets and scandals.
2: Oh, that sounds really fun.
1: Oh, I'm all about it.
2: I like it.
0: Next headline. Oh, no, I really don't have. Here, I'll just give you the headline. This one, you don't want more. Mick Jagger set to star in Alice Rohrwacher's Three Incestuous Sisters. joining Josh O'Connor, Dakota Johnson, Saoirse Ronan, Jesse Buckley, and Isabella Rossellini. He'll play a lighthouse keeper. Three incestuous sisters.
2: All those other people are really do really interesting stuff.
0: Yeah. Well, didn't Jesse Buckley just win the Oscar for Best Actress for Hamnet?
3: For Hamnet.
0: Yeah. Good yeah, movie. Interesting. So, there you go. Mick Jagger. Sounds like it's a small role. What's coming up in the news, Vincenzo?
1: How about some delicious food?
0: Oh my God, you know I want some delicious food. Bring it on.
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2: What's up, everyone? This Alice Report is brought to you by... Oh, fudge.
0: Oh, fudge.
2: Oh, well, there it is. Bad advice, which isn't happening today, just so you know.
0: Oh, right, because it's only Thursday. Oh, don't cry.
2: Bad advice.
0: Friday, be here tomorrow.
2: You've got problems? We've got microphones. Email badadvice973@gmail.com. And hear what we come up with tomorrow morning at 7 a.m. Meet you there. Tomorrow.
0: Yep.
2: At 7.
0: Yep. Got some good ones, but I'm always open for more.
2: Hot today.
0: Yeah.
2: It's been hot. Really nice.
0: Lovely, though.
2: And very...
0: I didn't have to walk down, you know, a mile down a road or anything.
2: In pants.
0: Right.
2: You know that, oh my gosh, my legs are sweating feeling. You know that one?
0: I do.
2: When you're in pants and you're like, what am I?
0: You're like, oh God, I have
2: so many
0: clothes on.
2: Would it be wrong to pull them up?
0: Oh.
2: Like just, I didn't.
0: Well, oh, you could have.
2: I didn't want to.
0: You'd
2: I'd
0: roll
2: already,
0: them up to just under the knee, you know?
2: I'd already
0: all
2: posted.
0: Tom Sawyer style.
2: And I realized now my anonymity is shot, you know, because I posted. Here I am walking down a street.
0: And here's a major landmark behind me.
2: So I didn't want to be the guy with pants pulled up over my knees walking. Anyway, where was I? Oh, yeah. Doing news. Here we go, everyone. Memorial Day weekend is ahead.
0: Mm.
2: Many people believe, just so you know, the average American believes the real start of summer is today.
0: Oh, the Thursday before Memorial Day.
2: Heading into Memorial, and I do think it's not the real one. That's no. June 21st. But for most people, this is the kickoff to summer, Memorial Day weekend. There's huge sales everywhere.
0: Mm.
2: So if you have a dollar somehow after you've left the gas station or whatever other the grocery store, if you have a dollar left over, you may want to go spend that at some big sale. I don't
0: right.
2: know.
0: There's some you've had your eye on. You know, it is true. It's like the unofficial start to summer is Memorial Day weekend. Mm-hmm. And then the unofficial end of summer is Labor Day, which is, you know, there's still most of September left before mm-hmm. summer's mm-hmm. truly over. But, it you know, people are getting back to school. The summer vacations are all over.
2: Anyway, it does feel like we're in summer mode.
0: Yep. Summertime. I love summertime so much. And the living's easy.
2: I teased you with delicious food.
0: Oh, my God. Tell me everything about it.
2: The California Michelin Guide has a new list of restaurants being added to its collection. It came out yesterday.
0: These are Michelin-starred restaurants.
2: Yeah, there's just a few new ones. In the latest round of guide additions, 4 San Francisco restaurants were recognized. I'll mention them. I like some delicious food.
0: Mm.
2: I do like a nice date, too, from time to time. I may just order a quesadilla from the kids' menu, but that's not your problem.
0: Yeah. You eat whatever you want to eat.
2: Right.
0: I'm going to eat my quesadilla.
2: You keep your eyes on your own plate and order whatever you
0: want. What do you want in your quesadilla?
2: You want
0: just cheese?
2: Just cheese. You want the squab? It's pigeon.

0: if you don't know.
1: Don't call it that.
0: I know, but I was at a restaurant once and a date I was with, a lady I was going with, said, I'll try the squab. And then actually it was Joey.
1: Oh yeah, Joey Altman.
0: It was at his restaurant called The Wild Hare, which is no longer there, but he came over and was like, you guys are so brave. Who got the squab? Not you. You didn't get the squab. And the missus at that time goes, no, I got it. It's pigeon. And I was like,
1: so do they just set traps up on top of the roof at the restaurant? Or?
0: I think they grow some, you know, homemade pigeons.
1: I see.
0: I don't think they hunt them.
1: Farm-raised pigeons.
0: Whatever. Okay. Yeah. But anyway, you stay off my quesadilla. I'll leave you with your squab. Which
1: enjoy.
0: I don't think.
1: Did she eat it? Did she like it?
0: She did. She did eat it.
1: And did you take a bite?
0: Of course not.
1: Yes.
0: Not in a million years.
1: Why did I even ask?
0: The Turkish wine bar Kitchen Istanbul.
1: Oh, Kitchen Istanbul. A
0: is
1: Turkish
0: on the list.
1: Wine bar. Okay.
0: I hear a hot newish wine bar in Burlingame also just missed the list, but is certainly worth a try.
1: Hold on. It's called Velvet 48.
0: Go to Velvet 48.
1: Yeah, you looking for a wine bar experience? Our current champion, Jason from Burlingame, runs Velvet 48.
0: Pacific Heights Mexican restaurant Mira Isabel is on the list of newly added to the Michelin list. Maria Isabel, soul food, Minnie Bell's soul movement, new on the list, and a Tuscan fine dining spot called Via Aurelia. Aurelia. Oof. And then there's some over in, anyway, you should go look up this list and then go on some dates. I think that's fun.
1: Go have delicious food at delicious restaurants.
0: They say Michelin, this is the headline, Michelin anoints 7 new Bay Area restaurants and it's California guide.
1: That's a lot, actually.
0: The others,
1: they're really hard to get, these Michelin stars.
0: In Oakland, it's Tofu Masterminds Judubu.
1: Oh, Judubu.
0: They got a spot in the guide.
1: Wow.
0: Tofu. Do you love tofu?
1: I like it.
0: Salvadorian favorite, Popaca.
1: Oh.
0: Tasting House's new sister restaurant, Vicinity, also on the list. And that's, it looks like
1: that's
0: Los Gatos.
1: Oh, in Los Gatos. Okay.
0: Oh.
1: Well, Vicinity.
0: That's down near me. I may have to go try it.
1: Might have to.
0: Oh.
1: We'll see what they serve. Look at the menu first.
0: Yeah, yeah. I mean,
1: you don't want to go there and be like, what is this crap?
0: I'll take the kids' menu if you have that. Noodles and butter, I'll have that. That'll work. That's fine. I'm not eating this. No offense. You know when you say no offense that you're being offensive.
1: You know
0: that.
1: Yes. Never say that or just don't say the thing that you were going to say when you say, listen, no offense, but here's something offensive.
0: Yeah. How about a fast fact, everyone?
1: I love fast facts, Vinny. You know that.
0: This is a neat story. We've seen in the news, and I know many avoid it because of so much difficult stuff to swallow these days. But in this situation, there's been a lot of news about orcas attacking boats

0: wild orcas offering prey, food, to humans.
1: Oh, as in something they've killed. As in
0: an offering. They bring food to the human.
1: So they
0: want to
1: be our dog? They want to be our pet?
0: They apparently that do.
1: That's not good for them.
0: They
1: don't
0: do this
1: that.
0: With each other as well.
1: Oh, is that so?
0: I don't know if that
1: like we
0: makes
1: can be
0: sense.
1: Friends.
0: Yeah, maybe.
2: The them attacking boats. The biologists say it's a cultural fad for them. Like it's something that they started doing. That's a playful thing. They're attacking the propellers.
1: Oh,
2: and
1: this is
2: and
1: this
2: things.
1: Is their flash.
2: But
1: mom.
2: They have fads like people do, and this is the fad right now for them is to attack boats. So
1: if they're
2: doing it for the gram,
1: that,
2: you know.
1: How boring must it be? Don't they say that whales, like when they're on their major migrations, they are reliving memories of the very few exciting times in their lives?
0: I've never
1: and
0: heard
1: over.
0: That,
1: oh,
0: but
1: really?
0: I mean, I don't.
1: It's got to be boring.
0: As a human, I get all of my animal information from cartoons, and they seem to be fun, and they seem to be, you know, funny.
1: Yeah.
0: And all the stuff. But I don't know. I mean, I've been told, like, I've watched this goldfish, or it's not a goldfish, it's a beta. Is that how you say it?
1: Yeah.
0: It swims around. It's pretty. But I swear I feel so darn sorry for it. It's got a 5-gallon tank, lots of room. We put some homes in there and some bushes.
1: Oh, and some bushes.
0: But, man, I would be like,
1: there's nothing
0: get out
1: going
0: of here.
1: On in there.
0: Yeah, there's nothing. But I don't think that they have, you know, high thoughts.
1: Yeah.
0: They're just like.
1: But, you know, a whale's a mammal. Like they've and they team up together to do things like that is for sure higher than a fish.
0: Well, yes.
1: So I would think that I'm not surprised to hear they do orca flash mobs because obviously the boredom is getting to them. And now the social media is everywhere.
0: My point is
1: do it for the gram.
0: They've never seen Ferris Bueller's Day Off. No. So they don't. They
1: underwater
0: don't,
1: movies.
0: They don't have a big. Lot to think about or
1: right.
0: A lot to do. So offering us food. 34 cases of wild orcas offering prey to humans, including fish, birds, stingrays.
1: Just things they caught.
0: Even crazier, they don't just drop it. Each time they appeared to wait for a response from the human after the offering and then either took it back or abandon the gift, but either way, they were trying to see if you would be happy.
1: How can we show our happiness to these?
0: Well, run up and take a bite out of it.
1: Would it be all right if I just grabbed it and was like, thank you so much?
0: Oh, you asked, how can you show that you appreciate the offering? And I just told you.
1: Should I go like this? With my mouth closed. And just hold the,
0: you're
1: you
0: gonna
1: know.
0: You're going to fake eat?
1: Yeah.
0: Why can't you just do what you asked to, you said, what do? I told you, you eat it. Right there in front of them.
1: I don't want to eat it, though. It's a bird or it's a baby seal. Like, I just
0: or
1: don't.
0: Or a stingray.
1: Or a stingray. No, thanks. I don't want to do that. But I want to show it that I appreciate it so that it doesn't, you know, come get me.
0: This is weird.
1: All right.
0: America, we are weird.
1: I've heard.
0: America has more than 53,000 storage facilities. That's more than all the Starbucks, McDonald's, and Subways combined. The rest of the world only has 10,000 self-storage facilities.
1: And
0: America
1: mean...
0: has 7 square feet of self-storage for every man, woman, and child living in the United States.
1: Do you currently have a storage space?
0: No. Do you?
1: I do not.
0: Do you?
2: Yes.
0: Do you?
2: I have two.
3: No.
0: You have two?
2: Yeah. Got one here, and then there's one up in Reno with a wife that, you
0: know.
2: The ex-wife. I still have stuff up there as well.
0: You really got to get the ex in front of there.
1: You really do if
0: you
1: want
0: to
1: date.
0: Yeah. Like, they're just, you got to stop calling her your wife. She left you.
1: Oh, ouch,
0: Jesus. Well, I'm just saying.
1: You trying to make someone else cry?
0: No, I'm not. I mean, I'm not. I'm just saying, like, you got to get that right. The girls out there are listening. The girls that are going to look for you at Bottle Rock. Sorry, women. The women looking for you at Bottle Rock.
3: Hey, ladies.
0: Yeah.
1: Hey, ladies.
2: Ex-wife.
0: Ex-wife. He's not still into her.
2: My ex-life is all in storage up there.
0: Why'd you look at me weird?
1: What do you mean? You think he's not selling to his ex-wife?
0: Yeah.

0: Are you?
1: No.
2: I mean, you are. You'd take her back if she was like, I forgive everything and I want you back. You would go back to her.
0: He wouldn't.
1: I don't think so.
0: He wouldn't.
2: You're crazy if you think that.
1: No.
0: You would?
1: No, I would not.
2: Yes, you would.
1: No.
2: Please, Maddie. Please.
1: Anyway.
0: You would?
1: No,
2: yes,
1: I don't.
2: Would.
1: I definitely would. I was the one, I will say, I was the one that tried to get us in counseling, tried to do reconciliation, and she was not into it.
0: It's just never going to rain ever again there, if you know what I mean.
1: Oh, it's not, no. The drought has been too long. The drought began
2: since
1: before.
2: Since you separated, have you slept together?
1: Oh, God, no.
2: Oh, really?
1: And we hadn't slept together for a bit before the separation, so.
2: How long's a bit?
1: With her?
2: Yeah.
1: Like 2.5, maybe 3 years. Yeah. Oh.
2: And then you separated.
1: No, no. Oh, before the separation.
2: Yeah.
1: Oh, it'd been, you know, I don't know, 8-9 months. Mm. Yeah.
0: You don't keep a mask on the bedside that looks like her, then you ask friends to wear it.
1: No,
2: oh,
1: but
0: okay,
1: I do. I do still sleep on the same side of the bed as I always have, and I sit on the same part of the couch that I always have. Like I cannot. I have not been able to like go sleep in the middle of the bed or sit on it. I can't sit on the other side of the couch. Like it just
0: so tonight,
1: feels weird. Feels
0: it
1: very
0: would feel
1: weird.
0: Completely like the world is tipped over if you slept on her side of the bed.
2: He's saving a place for her.
1: I wouldn't be able to sleep over there.
0: You could, though.
1: I mean, even in hotels, I sleep in the bed that's on the you know, it's the, as you face the bed, the left-hand side. That is my spot.
0: Well, hold on, I have a question.
1: Okay.
2: Oh, yes,
0: was that your side of the bed before you got with her, or this is like, that's conditioned by her that you go here?
1: That was conditioned, because I was, you know, I slept in the middle of the bed, like a normal person would do if they have a whole bed. I, you know, and I have a little queen now, and I still sleep on the little side. I'll let Fred have the other side.
0: Mm.
3: Keep it warm for her, Fred.
0: A lot more twins are being born. The twinning rate has increased by 1/3 since the 80s, up from 9 twins per 1,000 deliveries to 12.
2: Well, are they crediting fertility treatments, or what are they saying?
0: They don't say. It doesn't say. I grew up with twins. It was Corey and some other guy. But the twins, it's like a thing. Like
2: identical twins?
0: Yeah, and when you have them in your like sort of class, you see them every year. There you are again.
4: Mm.
0: There's those dudes.
2: Yeah.
4: My
2: year
4: class
2: older.
4: Had 8 sets of twins.
2: Oh, my. Wow.
4: Yeah, 400 kids, 8 sets of twins.
2: Wow.
0: And
2: all identical twins?
0: Do you think
2: twins?
0: That was IVF or?
4: I don't know. When did IVF get popular?
2: If they're identical, it's not it's not necessarily IVF.
4: There, it
2: identical.
4: Was a mix.
2: Oh, okay. Because identical twins is one ovum splitting.
4: Splitting in half, yeah. Versus two eggs.
2: Two
4: being
2: eggs
4: fertilized at the same time. I want twins.
2: One ovum, two ovum.
4: I really hope I have twins.
1: Ovum.
2: Do you?
4: Yes.
2: Mm.
4: I was so lonely as a kid. I spent a lot of time by myself.
0: You know what's
4: funny? I
0: would have
4: loved to have a twin.
0: We had the first kid, Isla. Hello, you're listening. And I was like, okay, this has been way too hard. It hurt our relationship in ways. And not because of her, but just the two of us being career people and selfish as hell. And now both of us are like, I'm not getting up. You get up. I'm not doing, you know, like it really was there was a process for us to get. Anyway, down the line, she was like, I want to have another kid. I want her to have a sister.
4: Right.
0: She didn't have a sister either and was like, we got to do this. And so we had, and now I couldn't be happier that they have each other. They don't get along at all.
4: Right.
0: But I hope someday,
2: they will.
0: You know, while I'm looking over a cloud from heaven down on them, that they're like the best of friends. I hope they love it. And I hope you have twins.
4: And that's why I want twins, because I want siblings, but I don't. I want it to be over as soon as possible so I can move on with my life.
2: Mm. Good luck moving on with your life after you have twins.
1: Yeah.
2: That's great.
1: What life?
2: Yeah. No, there is no more you.
0: Our text number is 800-400-3697, and Maddie's on the show.
1: 408, Maddie, are you okay? You're getting ruthlessly bullied this morning.
0: I, I-

0: Lauren in San Jose. Lauren, I'm used to it.
1: He's not okay, actually. Yeah.
0: It's I haven't been okay for quite a while.
2: It's not because of today, though.
3: Yeah, Wes has nothing to do with this bit.
0: I've been broken a long time.
2: Beautifully broken.
0: Let's see here. 510 just went to Joe Doo-Doo yesterday, and the food was phenomenal. They do this thing with tofu and put it in a sauce. It'll just knock your socks off.
1: Oh,
0: and I'm not really into tofu.
2: I love sauce.
1: J-O-O-D-O-O-B-O-O.
2: Jadubu.
3: Right? That's it. Jadubu.
0: Jill from Montclair. 209, the orcas are attacking the boats because they're looking to get revenge on the deep. Speaking of which, are you guys watching the series finale of The Boys? It came out last night.
2: I haven't watched it yet.
0: I'm going to sneak it in after Survivor if I can. Survivor is very long.
2: Survivor is long. I cannot wait. Please don't spoil it for us.
0: 707, hey, since when does sleeping on one side of the bed as a single person make them not normal?
2: I know. Actually, I was thinking, like, I sleep in a queen bed, but I sleep next to the, I need to be able to reach my lamp and my tissues.
3: You wedged
2: and my
3: a queen into that room?
2: Yeah, I have a queen bed in there.
3: I sleep on a twin.
2: Oh.
1: You
2: well,
1: do?
2: I don't also practice guitar and have a desk in there or anything.
3: I roll over in place.
2: I was sleeping on a twin for a while, and I was like, this sucks.
3: It is very strange. I've gotten used to it, but it's very strange to roll over in place.
0: Yeah. 209, regarding the orcas, we're so busy out here trying to find life on another planet, but meanwhile, we've got creatures that are very different from us trying to communicate with us every day, and yet we take them for granted.
3: Yeah. I'm with you. What's their zip code? Area
0: code? 209.
3: 209, I'm with you. Sarah and her spaceman.
2: Yeah, as soon as orcas start, you know, tapping out Morse code for me, I'll be like, hold on, what? But now I'm like, oh, aren't they nice?
3: They just Let's gave find you some a aliens. Stingray. Eat it.
0: In regards to Bob's Movie Club 925, my parents both loved Ferris Bueller's Day Off. Yay, Bob. I can rewatch it in my head as I have the whole movie memorized. Think I'll show it to my kids who have never seen it. Thank you, Bob.
1: Yay.
2: Another great Bob Movie Club pick.
0: 650, ha ha ha, Sarah is ridiculous.
3: Yes, she is.
1: Agreed.
2: I know.
0: I would stop it there, but there's more. First, she's upset she won't be able to review Bob's favorite movie. And then she hears the title and just goes, meh. Love you guys. Another Sarah listening on the app.
2: Hey, Sarah.
0: Odyssey.
2: Yeah. No, I'm actually really, I've seen that enough times that I'm like, great. This is one that I can miss because I feel like I've already seen that movie 20 times. Mm.
0: I have twins, IVF, and they went to school so that so many twins we should have started a support group. Pretty sure there's a majority were from IVF twins. Get twins, Bob. Good luck. I lost my mind at 3 and said, what the heck, 2 more.
2: So I guess she has five kids.
0: Yeah.
2: Oh. They do say if you have 3, you might as well have 5. You will never stop doing for
3: it
2: children.
3: It really does. What I was trying to explain is that there's a learning curve to what I want to do is pretty much comes after I've done all the stuff for the child.
1: Right.
3: Like you really do go, but I think
2: you can't be one of the children.
3: Yeah. Once you get with the program, it becomes a lot easier. It's just, it just washes over you. And you just wait for the moment to squeak out the door.
1: Such a dad perspective, I feel like.
2: Okay. Well, you know, we'll talk to you next year.
0: Daniel Livermore says, twins are hard. I have twins. They are 4 now, and I'm still just surviving.
3: That's what I mean.
1: But I feel like what I'm afraid of is you have the one kid, you make it through, you know, you get out of the trenches, and then they're 2 or whatever, and they're...
2: Yeah, resetting the clock to 0
1: also hard.
2: And then
1: you reset the clock, and I'm like, that sounds horrible.
2: But at least one of them is feeding himself while you're under the other one. It's, you know what? You're going to get exactly what you...
3: Deserve.
2: Exactly. They say, you know, you get what you can handle. All right, coming up, Stephen Colbert's final show, plus Is It Wrong?
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2: They arrived in Germany under a cloud. Hachipoli, the match fixing scandal, had just broken in Italy, threatening to demote Juventus and disgrace the league. Several squad members faced charges back home. Coach Marcello Lippi turned isolation into fuel. Italy played pragmatically, ruthlessly. Goalkeeper Gianluigi Buffon conceded just 2 goals all tournament. One penalty, 1 own goal. They beat Germany in the semifinal at extra time. Fabio Grosso curling home a beauty in the final minute. Then France in Berlin. Penalties. Grosso again. The last kick. Trezeguet missed. Italy's 4th world championship. The squad lifted the trophy and dedicated it to the country, to the league, to the friends back home waiting for verdicts.
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0: 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Sarah and Vinny, Alice's morning show. 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
1: And it's not Friday, by the way, so you know.
0: Are you sure? We're about to do a mini one, you're saying?
1: Well, yeah, I have a practice bad advice this is off the internet, but I thought, as I read it, I went, this is right up our alley.
0: So this is just a practice round for us.
1: This is a practice
0: sharpen us up for tomorrow.
1: To give you an idea of how we would handle a situation for you.
0: Okay.
1: Dear blah, blah, blah, while packing for a recent move, I discovered one of my wife's old college journals. I read it and discovered to my horror that at the time she wrote it, she had slept with many more men than she'd ever told me about. This was before we met. But the idea of that many guys sleeping with my wife hasn't stopped haunting me. Should I confront her? Or keep this to myself. Just another number? Question mark.
0: Well, she married you.
2: Oh my God! Insecure little man. It's none of your business.
0: You did discover it by reading her journal.
2: Yeah, that's so messed up. Get a grip. And that's about how bad advice usually goes, right?
0: Yeah, like that.
1: Yeah, I would say that the minute you confront her, you've now exposed that you're going through a crap dum-dum.
0: are moving. You could say it fell open on that page, and I was like, what are all these dudes' names in little notations? Oh, look, there's a key. Let's see. A zero is a job. An X is all the way. That's funny. That is funny. I like it.
2: I love that Vinny couldn't wait until tomorrow, so he was like, let's just do bad advice now.
0: Yeah. What do you say?
1: I say, you know, of the two options he gave, you better shut your mouth and get over it.
0: Oh, I'd say tell her. Tell her you did it and be like, I knew you were a slut.
3: I always wondered why you were so good in bed.
0: Yeah.
3: Like,
0: play it off like a joke. Like, not like you're mad about it. You shouldn't be mad about it.
1: But he is upset.
0: Well, he should be upset with himself.
1: He did himself.
0: He did this to himself.
1: Exactly.
0: You read her journal, and it's private, and she disclosed about you what she chose to. And yes, she lied.
3: He's going to say something, though. Like, he wouldn't have written that. It's bothering him that much that there will be a day where something comes up.
0: Say something about it.
3: And he'll say something, and then it'll be a whole mess for him.
2: You think he should say, reading someone's journal is one of the highest crimes you can commit in a relationship.
1: I can't get that out of my hands fast enough.
0: And so is lying.
1: I would never read that.
0: So is lying. I feel like they both should have it. They'll have a stronger marriage on the other side of it.
1: You're saying he should confront her as you worded it.
0: Not confront. He should present. Look, I found this, and I find this very disturbing.
1: And tug right in.
0: And I get that I was wrong to read it, but why did you have to lie to me about it? Made me think you're someone you're not, Polly Purebred.
3: 907, that woman is a slut mom. You did it, Vin. You found one.
0: You got one, Vin. Yeah, you got it. Right. Yay.
1: Oh, boy.
3: Dreams do come true.
0: Oh, dream bigger. So that was a good one. Tomorrow, right around this time, we'll be doing some that. So you just found that like on a, is it wrong or?
1: It was online.
0: Reddit
1: or
0: something. Mm-hmm. Tonight on television, The Late Show with Stephen Colbert at 11:35. It is the series finale on CBS.
1: I'm sorry for you. You know, the truth is I never watch that guy ever. I won't miss him for a second, but I know a lot.

0: lot of people will. And I'm sad to see that.
1: What's sort of interesting about this for me personally is I do like his new show. It's fine. I've enjoyed it. I'm not religious like I was with his other show called The Colbert Report on Comedy Central. That actually beat out The Daily Show for me. If I had to miss one, I would miss The Daily Show. And he was absolutely genius on that show. And I suggest Stephen Colbert, you go back and put The Colbert Show back on, The Colbert Report. I loved it. He's a genius. I'm sure this is not the last we ever hear of Stephen Colbert, but it's going to be the last on Late Night on, because now Byron Allen is taking over and he's bought the
0: time. You know what? I saw one of our, did you see this?
2: Yeah.
0: Say it.
2: Greg Baldwin, friend of the show, is supposed to be on Monday on the first show that Byron Allen does.
1: Really?
2: Yeah. It said Monday at 11:30. Greg posted he's going to be on the Byron Allen Comics Unleashed.
1: Okay, so he's doing a show called Comics Unleashed in the first hour, and the second hour is some kind of like a game show.
2: I'm not sure which is which, but yeah.
1: Okay, but our friend Greg Baldwin, who's been on this show many times,
2: mm-hmm. yes,
1: and was a salesperson before he broke into comedy. Yes. Right. Anyway, there you go. The show is expected to tonight's show, the Late Show with Stephen Colbert, is expected to run beyond its usual hour long slot, but the network being cagey about the length as well as who his final guests are. All the other late night shows are dark tonight in honor of his leaving so that everyone can watch that without worrying about any other show. I expect at least one or two of them maybe to show up on his final show. That's possible. Maybe, maybe not. But anyway, end of an era tonight on CBS. All right. Is it wrong?
0: No.
1: Yeah, I agree.
0: Oh,
1: I actually do kind of agree.
0: I guessed right.
1: It might be wronger if you know the ages. So last week, Nick Lachey of 98 Degrees and of the show Newlyweds with Jessica and Nick, or whatever the hell it was called. He used to be married to Jessica Simpson. So he and his family randomly ended up on a flight to Hawaii back in March. And Jessica Simpson, her now estranged husband, Eric Johnson, and their three kids were also on the flight. So these both their families, I think that Nick Lachey married Vanessa Milano?
0: Yes, something like that.
1: I think it's Manilo, but Manulo?
2: It's Manulo, Vanessa Manulo.
1: Manulo. Whatever. He married this chick who I knew from Entertainment Tonight. So they've been together, they've got kids, they are getting on the plane and they walk through first class and there's Jessica and her estranged husband and her mom. And then he gets further back and he sees, you know, now he's in coach and he sees her three kids sitting in coach.
0: Oh, the kids get coach.
1: Kids get coach.
0: That's exactly what you do to your kids.
1: Well, sure.
0: And John.
1: No, well, if it's me or John, I'm definitely taking first class. He doesn't care the way I do. I care. He can suffer. He'll be fine. He said that Jessica, her mother, and her estranged husband, Eric, are all up in first class, and Jessica's kids are in the back. They say here it's not a great look. I don't know. It depends who's looking. I guess if you're Jessica Simpson, people would be like, where's your kids? And back there. But she actually answered her critics yesterday by blaming her mom. She said, my mother bought the tickets, and the trip was her treat. She said, if it was up to me, if I was buying the tickets, I would have put the kids in first class as well.
3: I feel like once you go first class, it's hard to go back. So you don't want to start them too young.
1: Yeah, I agree.
2: I hate seeing kids in first class, especially when I'm like getting an upgrade or I missed an upgrade by like one person and I'm walking by and I see three little snot-nosed kids in first class.
1: Oh.
2: They can't enjoy it. They don't understand.
3: Well, it also could be the highlight of their whole year.
2: Yeah. I have a feeling those kids have lots of highlights if they're getting in first class.
3: Yeah. It could be a really special occasion.
1: Or maybe they bump the kids up before you. Maybe the kids were supposed to sit in the back, but they
2: took your spot.
1: I don't know. You know, it's funny because, of course, the internet went crazy over this.
0: Did it?
1: Yeah, of course. They were like, what? That's outrageous. But I'm like, is it though? We're all on the same bus. I don't want to sit with those kids anyway.
0: Yeah, I don't. I mean, are they upset about the passengers who have to deal with the kids back there, or are they upset on the kids' behalf because they're not with mom and dad?
1: I wonder if it's both. The kids are old enough. There is a 7-year-old involved here. So that would be like Edie and her 12-year-old sister and 14-year-old brother being on the flight.
0: I'd be angling if there's any kind of seat changes, I'd like to just be bumped entirely. You guys better go without me. I've been bumped.
1: Oh, okay, Dad, bye.
0: I'm going home.
1: Yeah. Oh, all Dad's dreams are coming true. Jessica Simpson's 3 kids are 14, 12, and 7.
0: First class.
1: So 14, 12, and 7. 14 and 12, absolutely. Put them in cattle class. It's all they deserve. They've probably been rolling their eyes at you. You haven't earned first class. Get in the back. The 7-year-old, though, it seems young. But it's with the older brother and sister, so. I'm sure everyone lived on the flight. And you know what I actually take issue with is Nick Lachey just running right to the internet to tell everyone about how I can't believe she put her kids out in the back. How could she? Well, Nick, bitter.
3: Well, it is a funny story. It's kind of hard to not tell the story.
1: It is kind of a fun story.
3: Especially it's true. I'd probably tell it too. For a living, right?
1: Why? What does he do now?
3: Oh, I don't know. Where did he tell the story?
1: To probably some paparazzi.
3: Oh, I figured it was on some show he's on or something.
1: Oh, let me see if it says it. It doesn't. He just reported it. He's a reporter now. Oh, I'll bet you his wife, Alyssa Milano. What's her name? Maria Menudo.
2: Manello.
1: She was a reporter. She probably immediately called Entertainment Tonight. And now we all know. Tom Brady has a production company. And he's launching a celebrity trivia-based YouTube show called Chasers. This is, I guess, he's got Shadow Lion Productions. Shadow Lion.
0: I like it.
1: Do you?
0: Well, sure. Sounds neat.
1: Shadow Lion. So the name of the show is Chasers, and they're calling it the world's first trading card trivia format. Brady's going to be on the first episode, which was last night on YouTube. Damn it, I meant to get to this yesterday. The host of the show is Kevin Bonner. Do you know that guy?
0: Mm-mm.
1: Yeah, I don't either. It's going to feature celebrity guests as they aim to identify 4 cards via insightful questions, and then they'll dive deep into how they're connected. Sounds boring. I think it might be sports related. So here's how they explain it. In each episode, a different celebrity guest attempts to answer trivia questions to identify cards that are in some way related to their lives. Someone from their hometown, a player they share a record with, maybe just an unknown obsession or skill. Each card starts a new topic of conversation, and correct answers reveals a card to win a guess in the final round. Okay. Anyway, my team at Shadow Lion launching Chasers is the perfect way to keep the momentum rolling. He's got something called, this is Tom Brady, he's got a lifelong collecting hobby and a business of his own called Card Vault by Tom Brady. So this is, he says, this hobby has so much to offer, and this show meets people where they are. At the end of the day, I just love seeing all my friends working together in the same orbit.
2: Kevin, by the way, Kevin Bonner is his longtime marketing manager and one of the founding members of Shadow Lion.
1: Shadow Lion. He's also...
0: I'm never going to watch that.
1: Yeah, I know.
0: That's a no.
2: You described it, and I can't understand what it would be about.
1: I know. It sounds like it's kind of a talk show, kind of a trivia show. Like these 4 cards. I don't understand the card part. I guess you'll have to watch it. If you're like, oh, that sounds intriguing, Shadow Lion, you can watch it. Apparently, Tom has a show called Last Week with Tom. And I guess this Kevin Bonner guy is like the voice of that. Like he, yeah. The company says it's achieved more than 500 million impressions since it launched in 2025.
0: I don't know what any of that means.
1: It's some YouTube show that Tom Brady does. You don't never heard of that? I haven't heard of it. Last Week with Tom.
0: Impressions? Meaning?
1: Views. But I think an impression is, I watched 1 second of that and then I went away.
0: Left. Right.
1: 500 million people went, no thanks. Or they watched the whole thing and loved it.
0: Or not.
1: So anyway, Shadow. That's my takeaway from this thing. How much money per year, 21 years after the show's finale, Everybody Loves Raymond, how much does Ray Romano make yearly in residuals?
0: Oh.
1: 21 years later.
0: I'm going to say he's pulling down $10 million a year.
3: $10
0: million? I mean, he is Raymond. He's the guy.
3: Is that show still on?
1: No, it ended 21 years ago.
3: No, but I mean, like, is it even still in reruns?
1: Because it must be.
3: I was shocked to find out Full House isn't on reruns anymore.
1: It's nowhere. It's nowhere. You can grab it on a streamer.
3: It might be on a streamer, but it's not. Doesn't run in reruns on cable anymore because it's too old.
1: I actually don't know if it's like one of those syndicated rerun things where, like, you remember you used to be able to like watch Friends every night at 7 o'clock,
3: right?
1: Which I don't even know if they do that anymore.
2: I'm pretty sure Ray is on TV still. Yeah, I like when I go back.
1: Well, TV
2: home,
1: and streaming pays more than it used to.
2: No, I'll say $12 million.
1: $12 million.
3: $500,000.
1: $20 million, $18 million. They say between 18 and 20. I'm going to go $18 million in annual syndication residuals. And they do say a lot of this is streaming. It's I think it's on Paramount Plus and Peacock. And people are saying, yeah, he never has to work again. He doesn't even need this money. He didn't have to work anyway. So who got that? You said 12?
2: Yeah.
1: Maddie gets the point for that one.
0: What did I say?
1: 10.
0: Ah.
1: Yeah. He's 68 years old.
2: Don't get misty.
1: And by the way, on the last season of his show, he was making, I think he made $40 million for the season, which came out to like around $1.8 million-ish a week. That was back when a season was actually like 24 or 26 episodes, you know, back in the olden days when a season wasn't 4 episodes.
0: I always fall for that clickbait, you know?
1: Oh,
0: they showed this picture of some guy just disheveled with long hair and unshaved and wearing sweatpants. And it says something like, this guy used to be a big tease, no longer is. Do you know who, did you see this too?
2: I mean, this is all the time on the rags that I read. They do this and like, oh, she was hot in the 80s. What does she look like now?
0: Yeah. So this was David Caruso.
2: Oh yeah, I did see that.
0: Did you see that?
1: Seen that one.
0: And then the people writing, of course, they're like, oh my God, what happened to that guy? And other people went, he aged. Like all of us are.
1: All the people
0: what do you
1: age.
0: Mean? What happened to him? Very funny though that you know the star standard. He was not meeting it. None of those are the photo.
2: Oh, okay.
1: Yeah, but they are still not great pictures. Age comes for all of us.
0: And he actually looks pretty good in these photos. The photo that I saw was he was a mess. But again, he's not on TV. He doesn't have to. Someone said he looks like Neil Young. I went, wow.
1: Neil Young just went,
0: what the hell?
1: Please stop. Is that it? Is that the picture?
0: Close, yes.
1: Yeah.
0: Closer to it.
1: Yeah. Well,
0: he actually
1: looked
0: heavier in the photo that I'd seen. But.
1: I actually would almost rather see someone all puffy and aged than somebody who's all
0: He made his money.
1: Back.
0: That's one of the things about, we talk about this a lot with the plastic surgery trend. But it's one of these things is, you know, you want to keep doing the work because it's probably super fun.
1: Yeah.
0: And so cool.
1: Right. What an incredible job.
0: And being creative and making, telling stories. But the other side of that is, yeah, you are aging out. You're aging out.
1: And people only see you. That's the thing. When you see somebody every day, they just continue to look the same to you every day. There they are. Oh, there's Bob again. She looks like she did the day I met her. But then if you saw a picture of her from last year, maybe you'd be like, whoa, that was a tough year.
0: The doctor's right.
3: Yeah, she was a lot skinnier when we met her.
1: Oh my God, you stop it. You know what? I actually, one of the emails I got for tomorrow's bad advice was like, you know, just tell us their whole story and, you know, please help me with my problem at the end. She said, P.S. Bob is not obese.
3: Thanks. But factually, you're wrong.
0: Yeah, doctors will tell a different story. Trust me.
1: All right, Benny, what's coming up in the news?
0: I have a lot of stories, including a woman who fell in a manhole.
1: Oh, no.
0: after these.
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2: It-

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0: Oh, darn.
2: What's up, everyone? I was in the middle of... So, Survivor's finale was last night. The missus watched it and was just writing me about some things. And so we were going back and forth a little bit, which is nice since none of you watched it and I can't talk to any of you about it.
0: We'll talk about it tomorrow morning.
2: But something came up and I was saying, I don't like that very much. And then she was saying, that's what I'd do. And I said, you should do this.
0: She'd kill it on this.
2: But can you bring the kids too?
0: Oh,
2: I wrote that in my thing. If she could,
0: she'd be gone for like 2 months.
2: Yeah, so like bring the kids, right. Keep them at the Ponderosa, wherever. It doesn't matter. But, you know, for the safest possible conclusion, she should bring them with her.
0: Probably. Yeah. Yeah.
2: Anyway, that was happening while I was supposed to be looking up my tag.
0: What did she say about it?
2: She hasn't written me. Oh, about the show? You don't want to know.
0: Not about that. About bringing the kids with her.
2: That was, Survivor. I hit send as I was, you said.

0: the Radio Isles report. I was like, oh, geez. What's up, everyone? This Isles report is brought to you by the Saturday Morning Special. Ooh. Missed anything this week? Don't worry. We kept the good stuff. The Saturday Morning Special is from 6 to 10 a.m. on Saturday.
1: Yeah, that's when. That's why we called it that.
0: Uh-huh. Memorial Day weekend is ahead. That means big sales if you've got any dollars left. Also, Bottle Rock this weekend. That's where you'll find me on Saturday. Say hi. Hot today.
1: Yeah. What do we got?
0: Well, pushing mid-80s, maybe even higher.
1: Mm.
0: I don't know what it was at your house yesterday, but...
1: it was really hot.
0: I can say,
1: out there painting.
0: On the streets of Santa Clara, it was 90.
1: It was probably 100. Streets get really hot.
0: Mm. Mm-hmm.
1: You were cooking.
0: The Valks play tonight in New York at 5 p.m. Go Valks.
1: Go Valks.
0: And go Bottle Rock tomorrow.
1: I know.
0: Some of you were going to get to go to the show tomorrow night and see Lord.
1: So exciting. Is that your, are you going tomorrow?
2: I am.
1: Oh, because of
0: Lord.
1: Oh,
0: you love
1: yeah.
0: Lord, right?
2: I am very excited to see her.
0: You know, after I picked my kids up from school, I took them to, because they needed a couple things that I needed to take them to. So I'm in the car and I put on Lord to see how it went. First of all, that first hit Royals is very sparse. I didn't remember that it's got a beat, but there's just swishes in the background and then her.
1: Yeah.
0: It's almost a rap, but it's not.
2: Hmm.
0: I just hadn't remembered that it was so. Yeah. There's just not a lot to that song.
1: Yeah.
0: So I put it in and I look over and these are kids who love Olivia Rodrigo and they love Taylor Swift and they were just meh about Lord.
1: Oh.
0: And I went.
1: She's happening, you guys.
0: Well, I said to my oldest, I'm like, oh, you need a friend to tell you this is cool. Then you'll like it. No.
2: I think they're a little young for Lord, too. I think she's really more teenage angst.
0: Wasn't she only like 17 when she put that out?
2: If that.
1: How old is she now?
2: I think she's probably my age.
1: Oh, you think she's... All right, I'll go 30.
0: I think she's younger than 30. I'll say 29.
1: Okay.
2: 29.
0: Oh! There's another point, everyone. That's how it happens.
1: Yep.
0: This story
1: is
0: tragic.
1: You got it exactly right.
0: And it's just one of those things where I don't know if you believe in karma. I don't know if you believe in bad luck. I don't know if you want to carry in, you know, wear an angel around your neck or whatever. A woman dies after falling into an open manhole in Manhattan.
1: Can I make a guess here? Looking at her phone?
0: It doesn't say how the woman plunged 10 feet. A passerby heard her screaming from down in the hole.
1: Oh, God. Oh, she survived the fall but was injured gravely.
0: Gravely. Con Edison said video footage suggested the manhole cover had been dislodged by a truck 12 minutes earlier.
1: Oh, so she just stepped in and it
0: just stopped her car. Wasn't looking, paying attention. Maybe was on her phone. They're not saying, but fell right in.
1: Oh, my God.
0: This is East 52nd Street and Fifth Avenue.
1: Damn.
0: Right down downtown Manhattan.
3: I used to work right by there.
0: It's in the middle of everything. Now, they have those open, like, elevators on the sidewalk sometimes.
3: Yeah. There's doors.
0: So you do have to pay attention.
1: You do. There are...
0: not to mention the pickpockets and
1: whatnot. And the nasty taxi cab drivers.
0: Right.
3: What's wrong with the taxi driver?
1: They take you for a ride, man.
0: We told you the story
2: just
0: this
2: week. You guys got.
0: The guy was circling the neighborhood when the police went...
1: I've seen you more than once with the same fare, with this guy hanging out the front of the same window.
0: I was having so much fun, though.
1: I know you were.
0: So
1: fun. It was a good trip, still. We saw Pearl Jam.
0: Yeah. That was a
1: great
0: trip.
1: There's a picture of us on the top of the World Trade Center.
0: Mm-hmm. I don't know where that is.
1: It's around somewhere. I wouldn't know where it is either.
0: We're talking about the photo at this point now. Yeah.
1: Yeah.
0: Know where the...
1: We, right.
0: Got that
1: Everybody
0: part.
1: Knows where that is.
0: Anyway, unfortunately, I just do this story, I guess, to remind you, keep your eyes open. Keep your head on a swivel.
1: Mm.
0: These things can happen. My wife was driving on a Friday evening. I think I was already.

0: already in bed. It was like 8 o'clock, but it was one of those nights where I just was like, you know, Fridays.
1: Yeah,
0: right?
1: Yes, I do.
0: Oh my God.
1: If only I could stay up later, I would.
0: So I'm laying in bed and I get this phone call and the missus goes, I just fell in a hole and a car and broke the tire and the, she's frantic. And I'm like, wait, I'm in the dark, in my bed, listening to this.
1: Oh boy.
0: Thinking, I don't understand any of this yet. Slow down. I don't know if something had dislodged. Actually, this is the first time I've heard a truck going over a sewer hole, manhole cover could dislodge it, which is what they're saying happened here.
1: They say they hit it just right and it like bounced out.
0: Yeah, I guess. Those things are heavy.
1: They're
0: made
1: to not
0: do that.
1: They are incredibly heavy.
0: But
1: you need a tool to lift it.
0: That's what her car hit. The manhole cover was off. And of course, I was like, some kid did this, right?
1: Possibly.
0: I can't imagine something hit it and popped it. But anyway, I guess it happens. She hit. So the manhole cover was off.
1: Yep.
0: She felt the car hit it, blew the back tire out and threw them into the air.
1: Oh, my.
0: And then they, you know, parked and I went and got them. But it's

0: come off. Be careful.
1: Yes.
0: Anyway.
1: And, right. That's nuts.
0: This lady passed away.
1: That is, what an awful way to go.
0: Yeah. Pacifica's Lindemar Beach, right over there.
1: Oh, here. You're familiar.
0: I'm very familiar. I don't go there, but I drive by it a lot. A Bay Area beach has been ranked among the dirtiest in the United States in a new report from the Surf Rider Foundation. Surf Rider Foundation is an environmental group that tries to take
1: care
0: of our beaches.
1: Yeah.
0: I've donated thousands of dollars to them over the years, and they do great work. Very important work. I'm a big fan. They do an annual clean water report and identified Lindemar Beach in Pacifica as one of the nation's most polluted beaches.
1: What are they chalking it up to? Please
0: citing
1: don't tell
0: bacteria
1: me
0: levels of 72%. I don't know.
1: Oh, my God.
0: I do know one of the others listed, which is IB or Imperial Beach in San Diego. That's right on the border with Mexico.
1: Mm-hmm.
0: And they don't have the same standards in terms of what kind of water treatment
1: can put out into the ocean.
0: And, right. And so they do. And IB is closed a lot. Like yellow lines saying the water quality is not safe. Doesn't matter how good the surf is. Don't go. And then surfers go, it's too good. I got to go. I mean,
1: I'll hold my breath.
0: Hepatitis. What?
1: What about it? Come on.
0: Anyway, Lindemar, right here in the Bay Area. I don't have exactly why, but they say they cite bacteria levels of 72%.
1: I don't understand. Like, are we talking about poop bacteria?
0: Probably.
1: That sucks.
0: Yeah, it does. It's very, but it's, and it's also a spot where it's a learner's beach.
1: Oh.
0: That's where, like right near the water is a rental shop where they'll rent you whatever you need.
1: Right.
0: You can go out and get wet and sick.
1: Don't
0: based on the water quality.
1: Right.
0: Mm. Oh,
1: horrible. Mm.
0: Okay.
1: That's oogie.
0: This is too stupid for words, so I'll just do it and then you can tell me.
1: Okay.
0: Someone's social media asked people, would you wear a blindfold for 24 hours in exchange for $10 million?
1: Could there be a quicker yes ever to be spotted?
0: Yeah, like what else has to happen here?
1: Right.
0: The money will be wired to your bank account the minute it's over. No taxes, no questions asked. Here are the rules they state.
1: Okay.
0: Put on your blindfold for 24 hours. You can't take the blindfold off, not even for a second. Not even to eat or go to the bathroom. You must stay at home and you cannot fall asleep. If you do, the challenge ends and you get nothing. I don't know about you kids or why this is a challenge to you.
1: Why? There's no challenge here. I don't even have to leave my house. Okay. And I just have to walk around and not fall asleep for 24 hours. Okay.
0: The person who posted this says, you might hear things, both real and imagined. You might have to deal with creepiness, possibly from ghost-like entities. But you're safe. You just cannot touch your blindfold.
1: Or you can't even touch it.
0: Who the hell cares?
1: Yeah, I'll be fine.
0: Give me my $10 million right now.
1: I've already won it.
0: It's a done deal.
1: Right.
0: The only hard part they're saying here
1: is the ghosts.
0: Well, no, the only hard part is the not sleeping for 24 hours, but I got that.
1: I can make that happen.
0: Watch me make that happen.
1: Give me a knife.
0: There's no stimulus, like, you know, screens or whatever.
1: Right.
0: But I guess you could play music.
1: Sure. I mean, I can just tell my kitchen bitch to play me music.
0: Yes, you could.
1: I could have a whole conversation in case I got lonely. I'd be like, hey, you, are there any ghosts around me?
0: At the bottom of the story, it says there were people offering to do it for $200.
1: Yeah.
0: And I thought, yeah, that's $10 million? That's like I will tie a stake to my man area and swim across a shark-infested pool. You know,
1: $10 million.
0: For
1: yeah,
0: $10 million?
1: Sure. Just a quick dip.
0: Would you? For $10 million?
2: I don't know about the steak and the sharks, but for
1: I'd
2: the
1: do that.
2: Blindfold,
0: okay,
2: for
0: but,
2: sure.
0: But for $10 million, we're going to you're going to wear a steak belt.
1: A steak
0: and
1: bikini.
0: You got to swim across the pool.
2: Is it, can I consult experts? Is it, how dangerous is that? Are they going to probably bite me? Then no, I'm not going to do it for $10 million.
0: Well, or swim real fast.
1: Yeah, just swim fast. It's just swimming across a pool.
0: Yeah. You've been to a pool.
2: I don't know if
1: first
2: it's worth it.
1: They will not just like blindly attack. They'll want a circle. That's what sharks do. Everyone knows this. It is known.
0: You got

0: this for $10 million?
1: Just boom, boom, boom, boom, boom, climb out the other side. Woo!
0: Then we you can it. Buy Susan gold crutches.
2: But it's my life on the line.
0: Right.
1: Nah, you'll be fine.
2: So what's the point of $10 million if I'm not alive?
1: Well, oh, does your estate not get the $10 million
2: if
1: you die?
2: Well, you didn't successfully do it if you get eaten on the way. So you don't get the $10
1: you
2: million.
1: Did
2: dollars.
0: Well, you made it with just without all your parts.
1: Yeah, you what lost your legs. Your from your rib cage down is gone.
0: Oh my God,
2: no, I'm not doing that for $10 million.
0: Anyway, most people said, "Yeah, for $10 million, this is the dumbest bit ever," and I tend to agree.
1: Even for $200, there'll be people who'd be like, "Yeah, I would. I could do that for $200."
0: We used to do. Well, this came out of something I did on road trips as a kid. I think everybody's done it at some point in their life. We would do this on the show. For $1 million, would you? Mm. And it's just different stuff. For $1 million. And most of the stuff is worth a shot.
1: Yeah. For $1 million? You can almost name it.
0: For $1 million, would you let a baseball pitcher, a good one, he's good, he knows how to do this, would you stand on home plate and let a baseball pitcher throw a pitch at you?
1: Could I duck?
0: No.
1: I have to stand on the base. But what if I leave my legs planted? Can I move my head if it's coming right at me? I have to let me?
0: You have to stay still.
1: And he's aiming for my face?
0: Which is, that's the reason for the money, is you're fighting your instinct.
2: For the money, you're going to get hurt. What if you have an injury that ruins the rest of your life?
1: Or that costs $1 million to fix.
0: Or he could miss.
2: But he's a...
1: You just said he's a pro. That one I might not do.
0: You wouldn't do that?
3: Oh my God, $1 million? I'd do it for $100K.
2: But what if it breaks your shoulder?
1: What if it costs more than that to fix the broken arm or the caved in face you got?
0: All right. Then you know what?
3: It's worth a risk.
0: You're insured. Okay? It's not going to take from your profit to get fixed up.
1: Is the money taxed?
0: No, it's not taxed. Jeez, you guys know how to ruin a game, don't you?
2: Well, come up with something better. My life's valuable.
1: Clearly.
0: In Georgia.
1: Yes.
0: A therapy dog is being recognized for helping first responders address mental health challenges. The dog's name is Bailey. Oh, Bailey.
1: Oh, Bailey. What a good boy.
0: Bailey is an ultra mix. 5-year-old Labradoodle Golden Doodle mix.
1: Oh.
0: Meaning you got a Labradoodle, was already a mix.
1: Yeah.
0: Golden Doodle, already a mix. Now you mix those two.
1: It's a Galabragoodle.
0: Thank you.
1: Sure.
0: Say it again.
1: I don't know what I said.
3: Galabradoodle.
1: Galabragoodle.
0: It was perfect the first time. Mm-hmm. Please find that again.
1: I meant to say something else, but Galabradoodle came up.
0: Bailey works with first responders and helps them open up about their mental health struggles while on the job. Bailey.
1: Oh,
0: that's a good boy.
1: That is a good boy. I like the name Bailey for a dog. It's cute. So is he getting like an award or something?
0: No.
1: You just wanted to tell me about him.
0: Yeah, I just wanted you to hear some good news. Yeah. A woman in England named Elise Sandals has crocheted 100 handmade blankets for newborn babies.
1: Oh.
0: She's been doing it out of the kindness of her heart, but also to thank the hospital because she got surgery a few years ago that preserved some of the sight in her left eye, allowing her to continue crocheting.
1: Oh.
0: Each blanket is 2 foot square and takes 2.8 days for Elise to crochet it. And new babies get one, thanks to Elise. Have you ever thought about crocheting blankets for babies at hospitals?
1: No. I've made, you know, anybody who crochets is like desperate to find something that someone will use for something.
0: Yeah.
1: Yeah. I think I gave both your girls baby blankets.
0: We have baby blankets from you, yes.
1: Yeah. Are they just ruined at this point?
0: No, they're still, they are still there.
1: Oh.
0: Absolutely.
1: Huh.
0: Our text number is 800-400-3697. Sorry for that brain fart. I was going to do another, but we need to get Maddie and your texts in.
3: I used to live in LB, and it's disgusting. And Hotel Del Coronado was right there, charging so much money to stay at the sewage beach. Not to mention, that's where our SEALs train. My husband is one, and he did so many vaccines just to end her training.
1: So this is on, what is it called? International Beach? What is it called?
0: Imperial Beach. On the border between California and Baja California, which is Tijuana. When it rains, the beach is nuked. And then there are other times where they just don't have the same standards that we do for their sewage. And that raw sewage.
1: It's their country and they can...
0: ends up in the ocean. Yeah. Mm.
3: 707, amateur ball player here. I was hit by an 80-mile-an-hour pitch, slow by MLB standards. My elbow was out of commission for 3 months. I'll take it.
0: For $1 million? 3 months?
3: I'm saying 100K.
2: But
3: no
2: it was
3: problem.
2: Never the same again, I bet.
1: Yeah.
0: I mean, has another arm.
1: Listen, for $10 million, I would start to think about it. But $1 million, that just doesn't go as far as it used to. Like $1 million, when we were kids, $1 million, like, oh my God, you could never even spend all that. Now $1 billion, oh God, I could never even spend all that.
0: If I put a seat, like you're seated, you can even belt in. I'll belt you in to a seat on the front of my car. And we're going to go cross country. That's where you're sitting for the cross country road trip, in a seat in the front of the car, like
1: right off the grill,
0: yeah, on the
1: bumper. Your feet are just barely.
0: Your feet are. You could put a tiptoe down, and you'd be hitting the cement.
1: And you had a 5-point harness, and it's a comfortable seat.
0: You're in.
2: What time of year is it?
1: Winter.
0: Yeah.
2: No.
0: You won't do that?
2: I would die.
0: No, you would. No,
2: yes, I would.
1: You would
2: I
1: in the winter.
0: You're
2: death.
0: From Philly.
1: You'd
2: the
1: cook.
2: Bugs would drown
1: yes,
2: me.
1: Yeah.
2: Are you kidding me? Have
1: oh
2: you
1: my
2: ever
1: God.
2: Seen your windshield after driving through Nebraska?
1: Little rocks popping up from cars behind you. Those things shoot like rockets.
0: You drove through Nebraska?
2: Oh, yeah. I've driven through Nebraska.
0: How'd you like it?
2: What's there to like?
0: Cornfields?
4: Winning.
1: Duh. I started them both at the same time. Never. Just enjoy it. Just enjoy it, everyone. It ended. Thank God.
0: What's going on in the trash, Sarah? Oh,
1: God, more of that.
0: That was really, like, hard.
1: Yeah. Super fans, auctions with stuff you can't afford, and more.
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1: Asia had never hosted a World Soccer Championship. Japan and Korea split the duty, the first co-hosts in history. South Korea, coached by the Dutchman Gus Hiddink, had never won a single World Cup match in their history. They beat Poland, drew with the United States, beat Portugal. In the round of 16, they beat Italy in extra time. Ung Jong-hwan's golden goal, sending 60 million Koreans into the streets in red shirts. Then Spain on penalties. Quarterfinal, semifinal, Germany finally stopped them. Controversial refereeing decisions still echo, but the image that lasted was the Red Devils, an entire peninsula painted with crimson, chanting in unison, finding out who they could be when the world watched.
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0: 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All right, right before we came back on the air, Vinny showed me this video. I said, that's AI. You ran it into the other room. What is the consensus?
1: It's AI.
2: I don't think so.
1: I loved it and was like, that
0: it's
1: boy,
0: like a mountain goat
1: a good jump
0: making a giant jump, a giant leap.
1: And then the comments, which Bob had to click on, the first one is, oh, and there was a camera there and just caught that right as, and I'm like, all right, fine, it's fake.
0: Should we put it up?
1: No.
3: Yeah, let's put it up. That video that you showed of the mama bear protecting the baby bear before the avalanche came through, that looked 200 times more real than this. And that was AI.
0: It did look like, it was like a really shiny wild goat. You know, like a really, like, really fit.
2: But they can jump. Goats can jump up to 12 feet in a single bound. That was less than 12 feet.
0: No, that looked like 40 feet to me.
1: It looked like very far. But you know what? I'm sorry I fell for it.
0: Don't be sorry.
1: I'm a sucker.
0: This is, first of all, if it was real, it would be the most amazing thing ever. Everyone would be looking at it and talking about it. The problem is that even if it was real, we'd all be like, okay, that's fake.

0: Because anything amazing anymore, we're like, that is AI.
1: Here's what I don't get.
0: All right.
1: You're a person.
0: Am I?
1: Yeah. Okay. You're a person.
0: In this scenario?
1: And you have a life and things to do. And then somewhere along the way, you say to yourself, you know what I'm going to do? I'm going to phony up some goat jumping across a gap, and I'm going to post it to mesmerize the world and make everybody feel like donkeys because they're going to believe it and hit like.
2: Yeah, but you might be getting paid for those clicks, so.
1: Oh.
2: Yeah.
1: Oh, so someone's doing this to generate money.
0: Yes. Or just because they're sitting at home on their computer all day and they ask ChatGPT how to do it. And then he says, oh, let me refer you to this GPT. And it's a video.
1: All right.
0: And then they just type in a prompt and then the thing creates it. And they go, oh, wow, 30 seconds went by.
2: Bob's ruined a few things for me that I enjoyed watching. I used to watch, I don't know why I got in my algorithm, but like extremely obese people.

0: the poll. Is this real? Yes, no. Plain and simple. Go share your thoughts.
1: Yeah. Well, we all, but so is it confirmed that it's AI?
2: No.
0: I'm confirming it.
1: Okay. It might be in the caption. You know, a lot of times people put generated by AI at the very bottom of a long drawn out caption.
2: That'll make me feel good.

0: Yes.
1: Would you completely sit on a cactus?
2: Like a million? 100 grand, I'd do that.
3: Exactly. So let's start you an OnlyFans.
1: Wait a minute. I mean...
0: a cactus.
1: And sit on it.
2: Yeah. Yep. Absolutely. Oh, yeah. Yeah.
3: He's lying.
2: Yeah.
0: I actually have a skinny cactus in my backyard. It's about that fat, covered in spikes. I will give you 100 grand if you sit on that thing.
2: I will absolutely.
1: You got to disappear.
2: You could do it in video.
0: Don't look at me like I'm actually going to give him 100 grand.
3: See, you're all full of it.
0: Well, of course we are. I'm not saying you're wrong. You're just like so feisty about it. At one point I was like, Bob, it's okay. And like all this is just very, we're just talking. This is all just hypothetical.
3: Yeah, hypothetical lies.

0: down and get
1: sit
0: out.
1: On it, right?
2: I do, and it, okay. You know the middle you know, of your the hole, yeah. The you know the
1: yes
2: the ain't.
3: It would it could ruin
4: tall.
3: Your life.
4: It's this tall.
2: It wouldn't ruin my life. I would get better.
3: It won't ruin your life because you wouldn't do it. You're full of it.
4: See, this is why she gets so feisty.
1: Well, I tend to agree. Like, I think it's super funny, the whole cactus, but you don't want to ruin your BH.
4: He's got a price on his toes.
2: Yeah.
4: He's got a price on his hand.
2: Yep.
3: They're going to build their own big lives.
1: I hope so.
3: They don't need you to give up a
1: right.
3: hand.
1: I know, but I feel like my instinct is...
4: You have to pay someone to wipe you.
1: I mean, why is that so funny to you?
4: It's just funny to think that you'd give up a hand for any amount of money because then there you like.
1: It's the best tool you got. I know that. This is a conversation I've had with my kids.
4: No more guitar.
1: The best tools you have.
4: No more surfing. You could you even carry a surfboard with a
1: little
4: hand?
1: There is a young lady who surfs with one arm.
3: Bethany.
4: That's true.
1: Bethany.
2: Yeah. Mm.
1: Anyway, I've explained to them, these are the best tools you got. Don't be, you know, don't play games with these.
4: Right.
1: But for 10 mil.
3: I said I would give up one toe, not one of the big ones, for $1 million.
2: I would do all the toes.
4: All your toes on 1 foot and $10 million.
3: Can you walk? You can't walk without your toes.
1: It changes your way. You need your big toe to walk.
3: So I don't think so.
2: No, you'd get special shoes.
4: You'd figure it out. Yeah, you'd get something to...
1: No, you'd walk on your heels. You'd be like this guy.
2: Yeah.
4: Only on 1 foot. It's fine.
2: But I'd be walking in some fancy shoes. I'd have some... Kick butt sneakers.
4: You wouldn't have size 12 feet anymore.
1: I got custom Gucci.
4: Gucci. What is it called? Not a prosthetic shoe.
2: An orthopedic shoe. Yeah.
4: A Gucci orthopedic.
2: Yeah, I'll get some orthopedic Jordans.
1: This has really gone on too long.
4: Okay. Right. Let's find something
1: trash
4: else to talk about. I'm going to start with Glenn Powell. This is... You know, listen, people do crazy things to get the attention of celebrities. So you hear a story like this and you feel like it has the potential to get really bad. But then sometimes people just give up or they find something else to obsess about, which is kind of, so I want to let you know that this person, while I don't agree with what they were doing or how they were trying to get his attention, don't worry. The obsession seems to have passed. There was a lady who once met a woman who was eating a picture of him every day to get his attention. This is Glenn Powell, a super fan. She'd been posting and posting. Well, she wanted to be in a movie. Her name is Monique, and she's on TikTok. She made it her mission to eat a picture of Glenn Powell every day until he gave her a part in one of his movies. In fact, one of the things is day 139. Although, when he told the story somewhere, he said she did it for 80 days. So at the premiere of The Running Man, she asked him to sign a photo of herself. Here it is, Vinny. If you, he's signing the photo down there in the bottom of the thing. And then she just starts chowing it. He's laughing. She is shoving the photo into her mouth, chewing it up. And that's what she posts on one of the days. And then he went, I gotta go. And
1: I'm surprised he's not saying to her, please stop that. No.
4: Please don't do that.
1: Don't.
4: Yeah. It doesn't appear that she's still doing it. Her video all seems to be from 2025, but one of them is labeled day 139. So she gave it a run. She claimed that the paper was plant-based and 100% edible. There are lots of, I don't know. I'm sure you can find her pretty easily if you're really all that interested in it.
2: My name is Monique is her handle.
4: My name
2: TikTok.
4: Is Monique.
2: Yeah.
4: Yeah. She, I will say it's not like she's a bad looking girl or anything, but man, when she starts shoving the paper in her mouth, it goes from like, oh, she's okay to, you seem like a psycho. Like as she's shoving the mouth suddenly gets twice as big.
1: Want her to do that anymore. And you don't need to be in movies.
4: Yeah. Nope, you don't. Glenn Powell gives her a side eye too, like, and then proceeds down the red carpet.
1: He's very handsome. What do you mean?
4: He's very cute.
2: You call him Jeep Eyes.
4: He's cute.
1: Right.
4: No, he's fine. He's
1: right.
4: Cuter than I thought
1: Judgy
4: he was.
1: Judgy Judgerson over here. With the distance between the eyes all the time.
4: He says that somebody asked him.

0: them to sign a photo one time, and they produced the photo, and it was like one of his family pictures. And he was like, how do you have access to this?
1: And what's the answer?
0: He says, so I'm sitting there. I'm like, where'd you get this? He said, as for whether he got photos from the rest of the, or got the picture from the Powell family, the guy said, I was the closer. And then there was another time.
1: Wait.
0: I don't know. I don't understand it. And he didn't explain it any further than that.
2: I was the closer?
0: Yeah. That's what he said. And I don't, like, don't you immediately call your family when that happens? Like, can I just check in with you guys? Everybody okay? The last time we talked to Bill or whoever, Bill Powell. And then he shared his own experience having to turn down a selfie with a canceled celebrity. He didn't say the name, unfortunately. He said, I showed up at a party. There was someone there that had been on the ropes in terms of getting canceled, but it was one of those Hollywood parties where there's like cameras and press and all that stuff. And this person had made some of my favorite movies. And I was like, oh, this is great. He came up, he said, nice to meet you. I was like, oh, dude, such a big fan. And then they're chatting and a photographer says, get together, let's take a picture. And Glenn said, no. Glenn went, this person was recently canceled and it was not good. I was a fan of their work, but not a fan of their choices. So I was just kind of being nice. And then they wanted to take a picture and I'm like, oh, not a good idea. Walked
2: well,
0: off.
2: You know, those photos go wide and there they you do. Are.
0: Well, it's just later as they're showing the photos of the person after the latest horrible thing that they did. And here he is with Glenn Powell 3 weeks ago or whatever. Anyway,
2: yeah, that's a pretty savvy business move.
0: Huh?
2: To not feel obligated.
0: Right.
2: And to say, this is not for me.
0: That I can't be in a picture with you. I'm sorry. That all that stuff you did. I don't mean to be the one to bring it up, but. Hate the art is not the art. Matthew Perry's prized possessions are heading to auction.
2: Oh.
0: I
2: wanted him to be okay. I really badly wanted him to get better. So sad. Go on.
0: It is sad. And there's a lot. He's got a ton of great stuff.
2: And it's so obvious, too. We knew at the time, but that whole reunion show where we're like, he's not okay.
0: And he then is not okay.
2: And then they come out with, he had been at the dentist. He's fine. And it's like, oh, okay. And then.
0: Sure.
2: What was it even a year later he was dead?
0: Know. It's been dead over a year now, and that doesn't...
2: But I mean,
0: that
2: a year
0: like,
2: from
0: I know,
2: that
0: I'm,
2: reunion
0: it feels
2: show.
0: Feels like that was 2 years ago. I don't
2: okay.
0: know.
2: It's just terrible.
0: It
2: it's
0: is
2: sad.
0: Terrible. On June 5th, a whole bunch of his treasures, 26 signed friend script, an original Banksy, and many, many more things. I asked ChatGPT to give me the rundown.
3: It's been almost 3 years since he died.
0: Oh
3: it was
0: my God.
3: October of 2023.
0: So when was that reunion show? Was that was like a 20th anniversary thing or maybe a 10 years since it had
2: remember,
0: gone off the air?
2: I don't remember, but it
0: something?
2: Was so obvious that he was not okay.
0: Oh, beyond. And they're all just sort of hanging back and
2: yeah,
0: letting him
2: well,
0: spit out his...
3: That was in 2021.
0: Oh, okay.
3: Yeah.
0: So some of the things that are being auctioned for people who can afford it, for people who've cut off a toe so that they can have their $1 million and bid on stuff. The Friends pilot episode script signed by the cast. The very first one. It's signed by all of them, and it still carried the working title of Six of One. Which, was that the working title for Friends, Six of One?
2: Yeah, isn't it?
0: I don't know. I'd never heard that before. They call this one of the crown jewel pieces. There are the series finale script signed by the cast. That's another major collector's item because it's essentially the beginning and end of Chandler. And then there's a collection of 26 original French scripts. And they list a bunch of them here, but they're all the one with, you know, the one with. And then the two-part series finale is in that too. So that is basically a super fan treasure chest.
3: The two working titles were Friends Like Us and Six of One.
0: Six of One.
3: Hmm.
0: I understand Six
3: And it was
0: of
3: first
0: one.
3: Pitched under Insomnia Cafe.
0: Oh. Is that what they were going to call Central Perk? Insomnia Cafe?
3: No, that was the name of the show when they first pitched it to NBC.
0: Oh. Matthew also had, this is Chandler's personal replica of Monica's yellow peephole frame. Now, if this is not the peephole frame, they actually say that that's one of the most recognizable set props of all time.
2: The door.
0: The door with the yellow frame, which I think had like a some scalloping
2: is
0: on the edges.
2: Is the door purple?
0: I think so. And it was around the peephole. This is not that. This is Matthew Perry's personalized replica of it. Maybe they all got one. Like, I don't know where he got it. I don't know if they each got one when it all signed off. And they say it's one of the most instantly recognizable objects from the show. A photo album called The One with the Last Supper. It's a personal album from the end of the series, reportedly including a note from Jennifer Aniston. And it looks like it's all stills that they took at like their final cast party and stuff like that. There's also his 1995 Screen Actors Guild Award, his Batman collectibles. He was such a big Batman fan, he actually got a face cast made of him as Batman and with a bat face, you know, mask. He also has a custom Batman ping pong table.
2: This is an example of what happens when you have all the money. Mm. You get a Batman mask.
0: Mm-hmm. Yeah, it's like a casting of his face. Batman, it says on it. He also has actually kind of cool. There it is. That's his face with the Batman. And you can take the mask off. Oh, that almost looks like the shape of the peephole frame, doesn't it?
2: It does.
0: Yeah. But it's in black because, you know, Batman. Oh, there it is. Yeah, there it is without the mask on. Did I say he has a Batman watch? Because he does, and that's for sale too. And then there's a bunch of artwork, including original works by Banksy, like Girl with a Balloon and Nola, which is gray rain. It's the girl who's got an umbrella over her head and the rain's coming from the umbrella and she's got her hand out into the sunlight.
2: That is a good one.
0: And they actually say that, I think it's Girl with Balloon that is going to, they think is going to be the biggest one. Right now it's at like, I don't know, $500,000. And they say it's going to probably go for like $800,000, which isn't a bad price for an original Banksy. I mean, what did they pay for that one that immediately dropped into a paper shredder?
2: I don't know, but that one's cool.
3: I've gone to celebrity auctions to buy stuff before.
0: Have you ever gotten to buy anything?
3: Yeah, I bought from Casey Kasem, who's a famous radio disc jockey. It's a wooden block with a Beatles album on it where he's talking over the song. I forget the name of the song, but it was colored and was painted and everything. And it was sent by the Beatles to Casey Kasem. So I have that because I collect Beatles stuff.
0: It's carved into a block of wood.
3: I'll take a picture of it. No, it's a painted piece of wood finished. And then with the album on it, letters to something or other. But I collect Beatles stuff and also I like old radio stuff. So yeah, I got that at an auction. It wasn't too much either.
2: That's the question.
3: I think I paid $800 for it.
2: Oh. And what do you think you'd sell that for today?
3: I don't know.
0: Have all kinds of certifications and stuff?
3: I have certifications for that. And I've got like a Beatles ticket from the last show they did on the East Coast. And
2: what else did you buy of Casey Kasem's?
3: That's all I could get. I wanted to buy one of his radio awards. Like one of the awards he'd won for radio, but they went for much more than I could ever afford.
0: Other stuff in the Matthew Perry personal items up for auction on June 5th. Guitars, clothing, jewelry, VHS tapes, DVDs, and other just like personal belongings. They're just cleaning the house out, it looks like. Ugh. I know. And I guess I'll try and squeeze this one in. I think Michelle Pfeiffer's great. Like her, she seems like a very nice lady, and she's starring in one of these new Yellowstone spinoffs.
2: Yeah,
0: and the Madison, I think, is the one she's on, the Taylor Sheridan series, and so she's Hollywood royalty, you know.
2: She lived here. You remember my Brush with Fame story, right?
0: Yeah, that's Michelle Pfeiffer. What? You said Michelle Pfeiffer?
2: We were at the Barney's, which is no longer here, but it's a. You know, I don't know, a high-end department store in downtown San Francisco. We're walking out, and I'm with Christina, and she goes, "Oh, my God, that's Michelle Pfeiffer." And I was like, the lady we just passed wearing sweatpants out in the city? And so I had to, you know, stop and take a look. It was her.
0: Mm.
2: But and she was in sweatpants at the Barney's in the middle of, I don't know what that was.
0: Was there like a golden glow coming off of her or any of that?
2: No, but certainly it was a neat little brush with fame, and I'm a fan.
0: So she's on set on the Madison, and she says it was all a little bit rushed for everyone, and so there weren't certain accommodations set up. There was no bathroom. Even the outhouse isn't real. So there's no AC, no plumbing. There isn't anything. But it is breathtakingly glorious.
2: She was in Scarface, so I mean, if you're wondering, what do I like about Michelle Pfeiffer, that for starters.
0: Yeah, she's been in a ton of stuff.
2: I can't think of anything else. Oh, maybe one
0: including
2: of the Batmans.
0: The bushes, where she had to go to the bathroom in the bushes on set because there was no bathroom.
2: Well, that's a skill I think most women have dialed by
0: probably
2: the time.
0: Probably, it's been a long time since she had to pee out in the woods.
2: But,
0: you know. Yeah. When you got to go, you got to go. And everybody had to do
2: You've
0: it.
2: You've done that before, right?
0: Of course, a million times.
4: Oh, yeah.
0: Okay. Not since I was much younger, though. I can't remember the last time I did that outside.
2: Christina's a runner, and she does it way more than I want to even know about.
0: Oh, yeah.
2: You know, out on the road.
0: Well, when you gotta go. And there's always stories from races, like a lot where all of a sudden, it's not just, I don't just have to pee. I'm going to be over here.
2: You and your
0: pooping. Everybody turn around. Well, listen.
2: Listen to what?
0: It's a bodily function. I'm done with this story. What's coming up?
2: I have so many stories. Aliens.
0: Oh.
2: Uber drivers.
0: Not as scary as
2: Doritos. And more after these.
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3: 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Go!

0: Are you kidding me? Was that some singer trick? Were you breathing while you were doing that the whole time?
1: No.
0: That was one breath.
1: Yeah. But I took it because I knew I saw the goal thing on there. I went.
0: For sure I could get you.
1: I could tell I was going to win.
0: You could tell?
1: Yeah. I could tell. Let's try it again. I'm kidding. I'm only kidding.
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0: 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Hot and sunny. Nice days.
1: It's looking good out there.
0: Memorial Day weekend is ahead. Bottle Rock is ahead. I'll see you out there on Saturday.
1: Look, I think Bob's on Friday.
0: Maddie, what? All 3 days?
2: At least Saturday.
0: Okay. Foo Fighters. Yep. I don't know how it's going to. I have a friend who wrote me and said, hey, we're going to be out there. We'll meet up with you. And I was like, looking at my phone, about to write back. I'll be with my kids. It's a question mark as to, you know.
1: You don't even know if they're going.
0: Oh, no, they're going. Oh, okay. It's a question mark as to, you know, meeting up and how things are going to go. One of them, if they see face painting.
1: You're getting in that line.
0: That's the line we got to go to. So, like, it's one of those, like, okay, now if one of them's got tiger face.
1: Mm. That's awesome, though.
0: It's awesome till they start eating it at lunchtime. Mm. Like, now it's getting in their mouth, and they've got the skin showing through around the mouth area, mouth and lips.
1: Yeah. They don't know.
0: No, they don't.
1: And they're so psyched. Wow, I'm a tiger all day. She's going to want cheetah face, by the way.
0: Yes, it's cheetah. Yeah, it's cheetah. You're right. Anyway, so we'll see you out there. Let's hope it all goes well. World's largest bowl of guacamole mixed up in Mexico. Look at this. It's a Guinness Book of World Records guacamole bowl.
1: Wow.
0: It's gigantic. You like the guac?
1: I do love guac.
0: I do too.
1: Yeah. So how many avocados did we have to
0: put? That is
1: gigantic. Yeah, it's a vat.
0: The 13th annual Avocado Festival in Mexico saw a Guinness World Record 14,991 pounds of guacamole.
1: Wow. How many avocados does it take to make a pound of guacamole?
2: Well, it's 25,000 to 30,000 avocados is the estimate for that.
1: So they just sat there shelling those things.
2: They mixed it up and mashed it up in just over 2.5 hours.
0: Wow.
1: Damn.
2: Yeah.
0: Well, these people know their work. Mm. I'm making guacamole, and I know we're going to streamline the process and get it done. They got the record. I get late. Last night I had to make my own dinner.
1: Yeah.
0: Because they wanted to go to, the missus didn't want to cook. She was like, the kitchen's clean. I really don't want to. And I was like, all right, you guys go. I'll clean up my mess. And I made an egg burrito with slices of avocado.
1: Mm.
0: So good.
1: Mm-mm-mm. So scrambled eggs and then some cheese.
0: And some cheese. Mm. And some hot sauce.
1: Hot sauce.
0: But yeah, I didn't make guac. I just slices.
1: I love a scrambled egg burrito. Yes. So yes good. To that. 1,000 times yes.
0: Mm-hmm. And I cleaned up my mess and went to bed. You know, because we do our thing.
1: Yes.
0: At the ungodly hour of 3 a.m.
1: Well, plus you had to, you ended up watching all of Survivor. How much of it did you watch?
0: I missed a critically important part based on who won.
1: Oh, is that so?
0: Mm-hmm.
1: Don't tell me anymore.
0: I didn't. You just asked. I just told you what you wanted to know. A new report says more than half of the calories Americans eat now come

0: sauce. But chorizo, I'll buy the sausage, blend it, and then throw it in an egg burrito.
1: Pepperoni count as sausage?
0: Of course it does.
1: Yeah, so if you're eating pepperoni pizza, that's where I probably get 90% of my sausage is from pepperoni.
0: So anyway, this is just about where we're getting our bad calories from, and I'll repeat it real fast. These are the things. Chips, packaged breads, sugary cereals, flavored yogurt, sodas, processed meats, and frozen meals.
1: These are ultra-processed
0: Consider
1: foods.
0: Cutting some of that out where you can. This next story is weird, as prices have been going up everywhere.
1: On everything.
0: Doritos, PepsiCo, the maker of Doritos, plans to hike prices on those chips here very soon. Mm. Another story that accompanies this is in In Japan, their chip makers, and we're talking about chips, food.
1: Yep.
0: Not, you know, Silicon Valley. They'll right. say, oh, chips, what?
1: Now, are we specifically talking about like a tortilla chip, like a Dorito is like a corn chip?
0: Yes, but we're talking about the chips in Japan where they've now, because of the war in Iran and the shortage of petroleum, they've started printing their bags of chips in black and white because they don't have...
1: Oh, the
0: it's
1: dyes
0: such a
1: that they
0: weird
1: would need.
0: Thing to think that the oil trickle down has gotten that far already that they're not making colored chip bags. They're black and white.
1: That's very strange. I wouldn't have even thought.
0: I wouldn't have either.
1: But I guess that
0: it's the fallout from
1: if it's
0: a shortage.
1: Plastic bag. Plastic is a petroleum product. Mm-hmm. But is it the printing on it? I would think. Is that also?
0: That's them.
1: That's not just a dye.
0: It's just black and white is what's on the shelves now.
1: Look at that.
0: Anyway, and so chips are going price. The price for Doritos will go up here very soon as well.
1: Well, so. You just told us we shouldn't eat those anymore. So
0: right. You're right. And yet, you know,
1: yeah,
0: you have one and you're like, oh, my gosh,
1: I can't just have one.
0: I'm not going to eat this.
1: My mouth has been awakened
0: sandwich.
1: By this.
0: Yes, exactly.
1: Delicious Dorito flavor.
0: This is bad news. Before I do this bad news about books, let me just tell you this. If you've got a hankering for a historical fiction book set in India, have we got a title for you?
1: Sleeping in the Sun.
0: Oh, thank
1: by
0: God
1: Joanna
0: you knew the title.
1: Howard?
0: I got all the way down that
1: Joanne,
0: road.
1: Joanne Howard.
0: You read it already.
1: I did. I zipped right through it. It's a good story.
0: Barnes & Noble CEO back selling AI-written books in stores. I know things have been tough for bookstores, but come on, Holmes. What are you doing?
1: They're backing it. As in, we're down with this. We're not supporting authors anymore. We're supporting AI. That's
0: James
1: Daunt, very strange.
0: The CEO of Barnes & Noble, has declared that he has no problem with AI-written books being sold in the retailer stores. No problem.
1: Even if you felt that way, don't say that out loud. Like that, honestly, that every author goes, don't sell my books there anymore. I'll just sell them on Amazon, I guess. Like that is such a weird, that's weird.
0: In a recent segment for NBC News, Business in America, Today host Jenna Bush Hagar.
1: Yes, it's her.
0: Asked this guy how AI has affected the book publishing industry. The question came amid fierce concerns in creative industries about AI-generated content replacing authentic human art and artists seeing paid work disappear as their literature is being used to train AI models. You've said that if the rise of AI books becomes a thing, you'd be willing to sell them in your stores. Yes, I actually have no problem selling any book as long as it doesn't masquerade or pretend to be something that it isn't. So I guess you just have to have AI on the cover.
1: You know, when he puts it like that, it actually does feel like one of those things where any reading of any kind is, I think, a good thing. And if it was clear, like I could make my own choice as a consumer to say, I'm not going to read an AI book. But then if all my friends loved it.
0: It's tough.
1: It is tough, and it's just insidious. It's like, worming its way into everything. And you can tell Chatty to write you a story. Tell me a story about this.

0: And it will. It will write page after page.
1: You do that?
0: I have. Just to see if it would work.
1: And it did.
0: It did. And I think now that they've taken a bunch of restrictions off it, right? Like it can do sexy stuff too. I'll bet it could write me a fantasy, romance novel or something. Do one set on Mars in the year 2912.
1: Oh, speaking of Mars.
0: Yeah. Oh. You've got my attention.
1: There are four separate alien species recovered from crashed UFOs, according to a CIA scientist.
0: Uh-huh.
1: What do you mean?
0: Go on. Let's hear it.
1: A former CIA scientist has claimed there are several alien species the U.S. government secretly knows about. I'm going to show them to you, and you can describe them.
0: Okay.
1: These are the species. They named them, too.
0: Okay, we got Bugman, the gray boy, one that looks like a lizard, kind of reptilian, and they say Nordic humanoid. Oh, so the Swedes are all...
1: Yeah.
0: I see. The Norwegians. These blonde guys are...
1: Mm. Whether or not any of this... This is a real CIA scientist. A guy who spent his career... And this is where he's at today.
0: Mm.
1: Letting everyone know that these species, they are there. They've been...
0: The bugs, the gray boys, the lizards, and the humanoids.
1: Yep.
0: Mantis, those who walk among us.
1: Gray, which is the... Gray is the typical alien with the big, almond eyes. The reptilian and the Nordic. How do you feel about that? You good?
0: Sure. Great. Good to know that they walk among us.
1: You believe?
0: I believe we're not alone in the universe. I don't necessarily believe we've been visited, but what do I know? It's an infinite universe. Anything's possible.
1: I'll help you with that. I know. We haven't been.
0: I feel like we haven't, but maybe we were seeded. Maybe we're from somewhere else. They killed off the dinosaurs on purpose so they wouldn't eat the new baby humanoids that were going to be, that will be evolving from the seeds they planted here.
1: 800-400-3697 is our text number. And Maddie's got some texts at this point in the show. Hopefully, you've gotten your 2 cents in. Lots of stuff happening.
2: We were talking about Joanne, who was on our show, 415. I just started her book last night.
0: Oh,
2: good for you.
1: Buy her book.
0: Sleeping in the sun.
2: 707, how did they process 25,000 avocados without them turning brown? I don't buy it.
0: It is distinctly green. There's no question. Green.
1: No, they absolutely had some kind of assembly line and they managed it.
0: Yeah, they made it fast. I mean, if 100 people each, what did you say? It was 25,000?
2: 25,000 to 30,000, yeah.
1: The setup can't be
0: 250 to 300.
1: Like in our own kitchens where we find ourselves chasing the nut because it came off and just now on the
0: floor. They probably have a machine that will take the nut and the skin away, smash it down, throw it in the vat.
1: I mean, it was the avocado festival.
0: Yeah.
1: They know
0: what they're doing.
1: They know what to do.
2: All the sausage talk made somebody request this. So 415, this one is for you.
3: Treat yourself a round of sausage.
2: Oh. There you go. See, we play requests here on the Alice. Here's one for Vinny. It's a question. We're doing what ifs.
1: Oh, okay.
2: Vinny, if your wife woke you up to get Nook on a work night between 10 and midnight, would you do it? And also, what if she'd had a couple glasses of wine? Just curious because of your crazy schedule.
1: There was a time when there was such a plentiful flow that I would have said, nah, not tonight. Nowadays, I wouldn't be able to get my clothes off fast enough. And it wouldn't matter what I showed up, what condition I turned up in here, because I would have a smile pasted across my dumb face.
2: Mm. All right.
1: It's a yes, I'm doing it.
2: An emphatic yes, it sounds like.
1: Mm-hmm.
2: We were talking about Michelle Pfeiffer, and I forgot about this too. Margot's Got Money Troubles on Apple TV. Michelle Pfeiffer is one of the stars in that.
0: Oh yeah, she plays the mom.
2: Yeah, she looks great.
0: I've got a first play on that pretty soon. They are really sticking it in my face, and I do feel like, oh, that looks pretty good.
4: I think the season ended this week. At least this most recent episode felt like a season finale.
0: Oh.
4: And Susan and I looked forward to watching it every week.
0: Oh, you really liked it.
4: It's just feel good.
0: Oh.
4: I really enjoyed it. I wouldn't say it's the best show I've ever seen, and yet I couldn't wait to watch it every week.
0: So Margot is one of the Fannings, Elle Fanning.
4: Yes. Yes.
0: She's pregnant. She's going to do an OnlyFans thing. And her mom and dad are Michelle Pfeiffer and Nick Offerman.
4: Yes.
0: And he's like a wrestler.
2: Former wrestler.
0: And what's the mom? Like a showgirl or something? Oh, you don't want to tell me.
4: She's just kind of like a hot mom.
0: Oh, just a hot mom. I see.
4: It takes it even takes a while to get to the plot points that you just mentioned in the show. It's really enjoyable.
0: Okay. It does. It looks, I keep going, I should press play on that.
1: Does Susan go into an office?
4: Sometimes.
1: But works from home sometimes too?
4: Yes.
1: Okay.
0: Well, has for the last 2 months.
4: Right.
1: It's great. Mm-hmm. Right?
0: How is he doing with the one crutch and the foot? Or the knee?
4: I think I told you, he doesn't have the brace anymore.
0: Yeah.
4: You know.
0: But he's not.
1: I don't.
0: There was no miracle cure. She looks really mad.
1: Yeah.
4: I'm not mad. I'm just tired, you know,
0: of it.
4: I just want him to be better.
1: When you go after show to get your burrito, do you have to buy two? Because you know he's there.
4: I've been trying to cook for us.
1: Oh.
4: Mm-hmm.
1: Well, that's a nice surprise.
0: Like, what do you make?
4: I made salmon and a salad the other night.
1: That's really good.
4: And I've been making some delicious sandwiches. What?
0: The nice thing about a sandwich.
1: Like a sandwich. I don't know. What is in the sandwich that's delicious?
4: You know, Trader Joe's, everything's sponsored by Trader Joe's because the grocery store is like a block from me. It's the best. They have this pesto that I use on the sandwiches.
1: Oh, as a spread.
4: I'm a tomato, heirloom tomato kind of gal.
0: Mm.
4: Some mozzarella cheese,
1: mm.
4: chicken, maybe a little salami, prosciutto.
0: Oh, that sounds good.
4: And I top so on the bottom bun goes the vegan pesto, and on the top bun goes Sarah's homemade orange marmalade.
0: Oh, you put marmalade on a tomato and mozzarella sandwich?
4: Oh,
1: you
4: yeah.
1: absolutely just effed my sandwich. What are you doing?
4: No, it adds a little sweet.
1: It does?
0: You know what? I'm intrigued.
4: What do you mean? When you get a sandwich from a restaurant, it's got so many different sauces and stuff on it.
1: I just would never have thought.
0: But you know what's delicious is a turkey sandwich with a little bit of cranberry sauce.
4: Exactly.
0: Yeah. So that might actually be good.
4: Mm-hmm. Some arugula.
0: Oh, I love arugula. Arugula.
4: Don't get the wild arugula. Get the more tamed arugula. It has less bite to it.
0: Oh, I want the bite.
4: Well, Vinny's making a face.
1: Well, I'm just trying to, you know, put tame. Myself
0: get the
1: there.
0: Tamed arugula.
1: I, you know, normally
0: that sounds like a delicious sandwich.
4: Me, that's what I'm saying.
1: I'm not going to look. I will eat it, unless, of course, the child in me says, "Wow, wow,
0: oh, whoop up,
1: get that out of my mouth." What is that? Let's come in with the trash, Sarah.
0: Your chance at Alice's summer concert party pack.
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9: 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Mostly, they failed. So Piwe Chabalala scored the opening goal of the tournament for the host nation against Mexico. A screamer into the top corner. The whole country on its feet. South Africa wouldn't make it out of the group. Ghana would carry African hopes deepest. But the cup had finally come home. And home was loud.
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0: 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We also have a special email for bad advice, which happens on Fridays at 7. Currently reading through this week's batch of emails. And there are some good ones in there, but I'm always open.
1: Can't wait to hear it.
0: Right up to the very end. Badadvice973@gmail.com. There's some good ones today. Well, that I'll be doing tomorrow. Right now, we're going to start with Olivia Rodrigo.
1: So good.
0: Tomorrow, new song, The Cure. She says, it's my favorite song on the upcoming album. It was her last one, Drop Dead, which she released, I don't know, 3 weeks ago. That went straight to number one on the Billboard Hot 100.
1: We listened to that in the car yesterday as we drove. I told you I played Lord and couldn't get them to love it. Mm. But I suspect if one of her friends had said, oh, I love Lord, then she'd have gone, oh, me too.
0: Yeah, listen how good this is.
1: Anyway, we played the new Olivia Rodrigo, and in the song, in that song, not the one that she name calls Cure song title and why he wrote it. So she's clearly had a chance to meet him or something, and she's going through a Cure phase. I love The Cure, so for me, I'm all about it.
0: That's the name of the new single, The Cure.
1: And share it with young people so they can hear it and love it too.
0: Yeah.
1: I love it.
0: It's we're going to get it tomorrow.
1: Okay.
0: So there's that. I saw this morning. We just gave tickets for Kesha away to our participants in yesterday's Bridge the Gap. So Jason from Burlingame and Joanne from Santa Rosa. They get to both go to the Kesha show, which is, she's just kicking off. She'll be fresh on the road. Yesterday, she shared, how old is Kesha, by the way? How old is that guy?
1: Kesha... I don't know all the details, but she seemed to be red hot. Then some stuff went down with a producer that she'd been, like the label she'd signed to.
0: Mm-hmm.
1: It was his label, right?
0: I think so.
1: Either way, her career went on ice for about 10 years, I think. All of that to say, I think Kesha is 38.
2: I was going to say 38.
0: Well, what are you going to say now?
2: 38.
0: No, you can't say 38.
2: Why?
0: Because it's been taken.
2: Well, then I don't want to play.
3: 36.
2: 37.
0: She's 39.
2: Dang it!
1: Yes!
2: I knew you were going to do that to me.
0: I didn't do it to you. You did it to yourself. Vinny gets it.
1: I walked out into the hall, and Lindsay goes, boy, you really wanted Bob to make that swim with the steak belt across the shark-infested pool. And I was like, I was thinking... Did I bully her? Was I bullying you?
2: No, if anyone's bullying in this relationship, it's me.
1: Okay, good.
0: Oh, that's good to know. At least she knows. Anyway, Kesha has a new single that came out yesterday. It's called Origami. And
1: How is it?
0: It's about sex and sex and sex and sex, it's wherever filthy. And whenever, with whomever.
1: So we can play it?
3: We can play part. I got part I can play.
1: Okay, let me hear
3: it. But like, there's not a lot I can play. Here's some with the check out the video as you're listening, because the video is very good.

0: mommy.
1: Oh, it sounds like Kesha. I love it.
2: It does sound like
1: Kesha. Oh, that's such a Kesha hit.
2: So, and it's very, boy, there are some suggestions for
3: steamy
2: new things you can do. Mm-hmm. Here's her quote. Origami is a celebration of sex wherever and with whoever you choose to have it with. It's about embracing freedom and self-love that we all deserve. We should post the video at the Radio Alice Facebook page.
4: Already done.
2: Great. This clip comes just ahead of the Freedom Tour, which kicks off May 23rd. So that is this Saturday, yeah? And we have a date. In fact, the tickets we gave away, I think, are for the middle of next week. So you're going to see her fresh at the beginning of the tour.
3: Very cool.
2: Origami. I wonder if any of the guys in that video were her dancers, you know, her pink wearing dancers.
3: I don't reckon. I remember what they look like.
2: Yeah, it didn't look like them.
3: I don't recognize them.
2: But she doesn't go for the hot guys, you know? She goes
3: for... Those boys were plenty good looking.
2: Were they?
3: Yeah.
2: Well, oh, boy. This is very suggestive.
3: What was being poured?
2: Skim milk? Was that skim milk?
3: Being poured? Yikes.
4: Yeah. But immediately following the part I played you, the lyrics get...
3: Raunchy.
4: Yeah.
2: Well, it's not, Kesha not the whole time.
4: Yeah, so if you're watching the video at work, make sure you have your headphones on.
2: Origami, brand new official video and single and good times, everybody. Okay, let's say a little bit about Taylor Swift.
3: What about her?
2: There's all kinds of stuff about her. She went to a wedding over this past weekend, danced the night away, and wore all of Elizabeth Taylor's vintage jewels. It looks like Travis Kelce went to an auction, paid about $125,000 for a set of Elizabeth Taylor's. I think it's opal.
4: Opalite.
2: I don't know if it's opalite, but it's opal. So she has these drip down earrings. She has a bracelet and a ring all made with the same. Do you want to see a picture?
3: Yeah, because
2: Come take a look.
3: I'm having trouble with opal.
2: Well, opal is like a white milky stone, and when you turn it in the light, it flashes different rainbow colors. Opal's like it's somebody's birthstone. I even think it might be April's birthstone.
5: No,
2: April's diamond. That's right.
3: And I only know that because I'm April.
2: Oh, right. So they're vintage. There's a picture of Elizabeth Taylor wearing them back in the olden days, and then now there's Taylor Swift. Taylor Swift is their proud new owner.
3: All right.
2: And they are pretty.
3: A very thoughtful gift, but unfortunately for all of us who have great ideas, we don't have the bank account to, you know, buy.
2: And speaking of bank accounts, he spent $125,000 on these, and he's rich, but she's rich.
3: Yeah.
2: And.
3: Well, that's why he has to think of cool things, because he can't outmoney her.
2: Right.
3: But I'm sure she went, oh my God, these are Elizabeth Taylor's. You know I love her.
2: Mm. I just put a whole song about her.
3: You're the best.
2: You're the best. Plus, you know, when you marry money, like, listen, he's doing fine. He's worth, you want to guess what he's personally worth?
3: He's worth $25
1: million. 30.
2: 30 million.
4: Oh, much more. I'll say 31, but my real guess is like 70.
2: It's between $50 and $90 million. What is she worth?
1: Taylor?
2: Mm-hmm.
3: $1.5 billion.
2: What did everyone say? 1.5 for you, 1.1 for you?
3: Yeah.
2: Okay.
4: Just one for me.
2: Just one. Vinny wins. You said 1.5, right? She's closer to $2 billion.
3: Yeah.
1: Wow.
2: Yeah. So that's a point for Maddie and a point for Bob.
1: That's
2: on that
1: so
2: one.
1: Much more money than he has, and he's so already insanely much more. Rich.
2: So he is insanely rich, right? 50 to 90 million bucks. Like, who's going to sneeze at that? Well, you know who is going to. She wipes her nose on his money.
1: Nothing compared to what she has.
2: But if you're going to marry that, and you're like, we're going to share, well, there is going to be a prenup.
1: Obviously.
2: Yeah. It's funny because there's a whole story about it. Nobody did. By the way, we don't know that there, of course, there's going to be one, but we don't know that there's going to be one, and we don't know any of the terms of it, but don't worry. Every news rag out there is speculating about it. So I went through and got a little summary for you. They basically say the main points would be Taylor's music catalog would likely be heavily protected. However, they couldn't put any language in there about her not writing songs about their breakup. Like, there could be an NDA where they can't talk S about each other, but what are you going to tell her? She can't write any more breakup songs?
1: I don't think he would tell her anything. I don't think he would try and steal her music. I don't think...
2: No, he has almost $100 million.
1: He's going to be poor one day. I mean, you can only play for so long and...
3: You don't get to have someone write a song about your chaunch and be like, yay, I'm a redwood, everyone. Mm. And then be like, but you can't say anything unkind. Right. No, sorry. You've been bathing in the Redwood Review.
2: Yeah. He liked that. He smiles wider now. Oh, yeah. A little
3: when
2: bit wider.
3: When you're done, she gets more swagger. To savage you, and that's just the way that goes.
2: Yeah.
3: Sorry, bub.
2: Deal with it, bub.
3: Right.
2: Bob.
1: Oh, he seems like a very sweet boy.
2: They say separate estates would probably be maintained. This is just the prediction that these people in the know are making. They might keep finances largely independent with rules defining what remains individual property versus what becomes shared. They both own multiple homes. She owns more.
3: Yeah, more multiple homes.
2: More multiple homes, but he's got a couple houses.
3: I have a question. Sarah, you are... the Tinseltown tattler, and you're so...
2: I'm just a girl who wanted to be on the radio.
3: Stop saying that. You know that you know all this stuff.
2: I don't.
3: My question to you is, based on your intimate knowledge of Taylor Swift and everything Taylor, do you believe that she will, as soon as the marriage happens, get pregnant and start a family? Do you think that's in the cards for
2: them? I do think that they'll have kids soon. I do. She's 36. 35, 36?
1: Around there.
2: I think that she, and it's quite possible, someone like Taylor Swift could easily have said, I'm going to harvest and save some eggs now. Somebody maybe advised her. Maybe she's got, you know, a bunch of eggs and she's like, I'll put them in a surrogate. I don't know what her plan will be. My guess, though, is she wants a regular, happy, out there, fun time life. And I think that's one of the big attractions for Travis Kelce. Why they're attracted to each other. Like, she wants to be a mom.
3: You think that she, because she's such a big star, that she'd go surrogate rather than want to experience that for herself.
2: I'm saying that is an option, and it wouldn't surprise me at all if she had saved eggs. I don't know anything about that. But at 36, the clock is ticking for her to do it naturally. It gets harder and harder every year, and more stuff happens to you during it.
3: It's such a difficult conversation because I realize women are like, don't tick me. That is an unkind and
2: rude way. Don't tick yourself.
3: But that is what it comes down to. Doctors absolutely will say this gets incredibly more difficult.
2: And dangerous. There are more procedures that they don't require it. I'm sure you could say, I don't want an amniocentesis, but at 35, it becomes standard. And that in and of itself has like a very low percentage that could be the end of the pregnancy. Like,
3: it's gnarly.
2: It is gnarly. And though, you know, look, the whole thing is gnarly. Like, having a kid is gnarly. The whole thing. Whether you're 20 or 40.
3: We did it late in life, and we experienced all the stuff you're discussing, right. And it's intense.
2: Yep.
3: But I believe she wants to experience the actual birth herself.
2: I agree with that.
3: What
2: Vinny.
3: Do you say, Bob?
1: I hate to say anything because I feel like if she came up to me in a room and was like, why are you talking about whether or not I'm going to have my own kids?
3: Because we have a radio show.
2: Yeah, we have a radio show and you're a huge star and that's why we do it.
1: I would think the same thing. I would think that she would want to have her own kids. And I love that she has successfully cemented herself and her legacy that she could take the next 20 years off and do the family thing and live the suburban lifestyle and she could come back in 20 years and be Taylor Swift again. If she wants. And I think she
2: really
1: probably feels
2: agree.
1: A lot of freedom from that.
2: That is a very unique position that she's in because if she was to back away now, I mean, she just did the huge Eras tour, this latest album, wildly successful. She could just go, I'm going dark for a while. I'm going to raise some kids. I'm going to throw backyard barbecues. I'm going to once in a while go on my sister-in-law's podcast. You'll hear me on there. And I'm going to back away. She could. I don't think she will. But she definitely could. Anyway, so look, anything that we talked about, they're saying state laws, it depends on where you file. And she has properties in like six different states and he's got properties in two other ones. And wherever they file all this stuff actually does have an impact on whether, you know, what happens with a prenup and what is allowed to be put into it. But the big question is, of course, will she still be able to write songs about her relationships? I mean,
3: well, I actually think, I was just thinking this as we were sort of wrapping up the story, that she, whether you like Taylor or you're meh or you actually dislike her, she's one of the most prolific writers of her, of this time. Mm-hmm. Like, I bet you there is three double albums written sitting there. Whether she's recorded it or not, I don't know.
2: Right.
3: But I'm sure those notebooks are just being thrown in a pile.
2: Well, she's a poet.
3: She's busy.
2: And she does know it.
3: Yeah.
2: I'm going to end you with this. A 99-year-old woman just set the Guinness World Record for the oldest person ever to crowd surf. Oldest verified. She's 99. She's a lady by the name of Gangster Granny. And she's already, I guess, fairly well known for her pranks. She did it during Brantley Gilbert's set at the Rock the Country Festival in Texas. And
3: Brantley Gilbert.
2: Yeah, some country guy, okay. I guess. Don't ask me. So Gangster Granny, she crowd surfed and set the Guinness World Record for oldest crowd surfer. Here we go. And it's from above.
3: Lord.
2: Oh, she's on a stretcher, for God's sake.
3: Yeah, they didn't let her actually do that. That's okay. Well, I mean, she did it.
2: She did do
3: but
2: it.
3: She is on a board. She's, and I think
2: they're just handing her back and forth. That's,
4: but a couple times that board tips, and that's a little scary.
3: She's belted to it.
2: Is she had a beer in her hand in that one photo?
3: No, but she has a belt around her leg. You can see it.
2: Oh, yeah. No, she definitely strapped onto that thing.
1: I can't
2: oh, that's
1: believe
2: a beer can.
1: Legal. I find this cheating.
3: I wouldn't even.
2: I know. That. I'm sorry. That's not crowd surfing.
1: Yeah, I agree.
3: We're not letting you do this. Sorry.
1: But the Guinness Book of World Records approved this?
3: No.
2: Yes, it's a new Guinness World Record.
4: Yeah, she got a certificate and everything.
1: I don't like it.
3: All right.
1: Because crowd surfing's hard.
2: See in her left hand? Or I guess it's on the
4: it did
2: right.
4: Look like she has a can in her hand.
2: Yeah, she has something. Oh my God. Brantley Gilbert is a country star who has brass knuckles on the front of his microphone.
3: That's cute.
1: Are we like able when to he take... holds it, his fingers
2: Yeah, his
1: go,
2: fingers go
1: cool.
2: through the holes. But he's actually holding with his pinky through the top one and holding it up to his mouth. It's funny. Brass knuckles
1: this is
2: on
1: still
2: his
1: incredibly
2: microphone.
1: Cool.
3: Very
2: it
3: special
2: is. Very
3: care
2: cool.
3: with her. There's no... There's, she's not being handed across. She had a group of people walking with her. But, okay. You're 99.
2: Yeah, she's... Right. They're not, 99. They're not handing her around. That doesn't... I really feel like that doesn't count. But maybe they're like... We'll wait till she dies, and then we'll rescind the... She'll think she died with a Guinness World Record.
3: I give her credit. You know what?
1: Totally.
3: I had a toe boo-boo that lasted like 3 weeks. It was incredible. And I had like...
2: Oh, did we figure out what was going on with that?
3: No, there's nothing. It's better. But I'm just saying it's one of those things where you know, I'm not 99.
2: Right.
3: And a toe boo-boo had me going, look at it. Help me.
2: You wouldn't even show it to us. We tried to help you.
3: I didn't want to. I'm just saying things... Already you're a little sketchy at 50-something.
2: I'm trying to remember how old you are.
3: It
2: I think you're
3: matter.
2: 57.
3: Doesn't matter.
2: I think you're 57.
3: I don't want to. Do you want to crowd surf?
2: No.
3: Yeah, I don't want to.
2: I don't want to even not on a stretcher.
1: I crowd surfed once in college and was groped.
2: Oh, well, surprise.
1: And I'm pissed about
2: you're
1: it every
2: woman.
1: Time I
2: yeah,
1: think about it.
2: I know. God, guys.
1: But I would do it again.
3: You would?
2: If she was at like the Lilith Fair and only women were in the audience. Okay, what's coming up in the news?
3: Embarrassment after these.
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2: What's up, everyone? 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
0: Oh,
2: that's 6 a.m. Nice. Next Thursday. Join us for Bob's Movie Club. 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
0: It's your favorite.
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0: Bob's Movie Club.
2: Good morning and thank you for being with us.
0: Oh,
2: we appreciate you very much.
0: Very much. Every minute.
2: Big weekend ahead. Bottle Rock is happening. We'll see you up there. Going to be hot today. Another nice day. We're

0: I mean, it's not summer, but it feels like summer.
1: It's also summery.
0: Mm-hmm. You know, that hot in your pants thing.
1: Yeah. Like, sweaty pants.
0: I really want to be wearing shorts right now.
1: Mm. Ah. Well, not all of us walk 2 miles down the highway in the middle of the day. But not advisable. You're saying wasn't a good experience.
0: Well, I mean, I didn't want to just sit there while my car was worked on. And so I got I'm looking down this big, long street, Stevens Creek, you know it, runs through all of it. There's
1: very long road.
0: In fact, I labeled it San Jose. It's actually Santa Clara. But the truth is all of that. Campbell, Cupertino, Mountain View, they all blend together to become
1: San Jose-ish.
0: Mm-hmm. I know. It's not the case. Lazy posters walking down the road in the heat. They tend to just, all right, I tend to just generalize. Mm. And I get done with this. This is crazy. Walking around looking into a phone on the side of the road in 90-degree heat. Who does that?
1: You, apparently. I actually can't believe you. I would have made it a little ways down the road and gone, I think I'll just go back.
0: Well, I was going to the food court. I wanted some lunch, and I didn't want to eat. The closest thing to me was McDonald's, and I've been doing pretty good lately. And I just thought, you know what? The next thing you know, you're going to end up with fries and a shake. You can't do that.
1: Oh, sounds so good, though.
0: I know, but I couldn't. Air France flight bound for Detroit rerouted yesterday because of a possible Ebola exposure.
1: Someone on the plane?
0: Yeah.
1: Oh, my. Oh, goodness.
0: An Air France flight scheduled to land at Detroit on Wednesday was diverted to Montreal over concerns of a possible Ebola virus exposure on board.
1: Do they have some kind of quarantine service in Montreal?
0: I mean, honestly, I was thinking to myself, did they give, you know, Canada a heads up? Shoot this plane down as it gets close. I mean, I don't know what you do.
1: We've told the pilot that you've cleared him to land. Just do what you got to do.
2: Take off, eh? We're not doing that, the hosers.
0: What is this? You got to take the Ebola plane?
1: Oui.
2: Well, they speak French, yeah, in Montreal. So.
0: Air France boarded a passenger from the Democratic Republic of Congo in error on a flight to the United States.
1: And was he fleeing Ebola and his infected family?
0: I don't have all the details.
1: Or is it just that he's from the Congo? And they went
0: either way. Right now, there's an Ebola virus outbreak. It's a bad time to let people on planes from there.
1: Okay.
0: Sorry. You're going to have to stay put for a minute.
1: We're going to give you the quick Ebola test. Bend over. I mean, that's what it usually entails, right?
0: That's how you check for Ebola?
1: I don't think so.
2: Yeah.
0: Can you double check that for us?
2: Yeah, I'm checking right now.
1: Isn't Ebola like you bleed from all your orifices?
0: Yes.
1: Yeah, that's what I'm saying. Give him a check. That's all. I mean, you could be hiding it elsewhere, but, you know.
2: Squat and cough.
1: Oh God.
0: We're going to need you to take the diaper off and show it to us.
1: Just wearing it for the flight, man. Feels invasive. I feel attacked right now.
0: Anyway, that plane got rerouted to Montreal, so we're all safe.
1: Great, phew.
0: The people of Montreal, on the other hand, are like, what?
1: People going from France to Detroit.
2: Mon Dieu. Ebola. N'est pas.
0: Have you ever walked out of a store without buying anything and felt embarrassed?
1: Yes.
0: You have? Why? Why were you embarrassed?
1: Well, because especially if I spent time or took up a salesperson's time, and then I'm just like, I'm not buying anything here. Like, I feel like sometimes I make a pity buy. Just like if you're at a state fair or something and you go in and you spend some time, you're looking at the stuff and they're kind of like, you know, hovering around you and you feel like, oh, God.
0: You should get a roll of fives and just start handing them to people.
1: Here you go. Thanks for letting me stand in your
0: junk you don't want.
1: I don't know. I feel guilt.
0: A website has a list of normal things that feel embarrassing for no logical reason, like leaving a store without buying anything.
1: Yeah.
0: I've never felt that feeling.
1: Really? Sometimes you walk into a boutique and you're the only person in there and you realize it too late and you go, oh, boy. And then, the salesperson descends on you and is just eager to make a sale. And you're like, ah. So when you leave, I just go, thank you. Run the hell out of there.
0: These are things that people feel embarrassed about. Trying to park in a tight space.
1: Oh, well.
0: If you're holding up a line and they're behind yes. you, it only makes you feel more pressure. And I know for a fact, parking in certain parking garages, it can be like, look, this is going to take 20 turns.
1: 20 little micro adjustments.
0: So I can either move and let you by, or, and I've had this conversation just downstairs. I can move and let you by, but you cannot have my spot.
1: Right.
0: I'm not moving so you can park in my spot. I'm moving to let you go by. You want to? Okay. Now I will proceed to make 20 turns.
1: Mm-hmm.
0: Stretching on your own before a workout class begins. Why would you be embarrassed about that?
1: I can't understand that. It's like when I would go into yoga and, you know, the room's getting hot and you're mm-hmm. just like, I start to stretch.
0: Trying on shoes at a store makes you feel embarrassed?
1: I don't understand.
0: This is a website of normal things that feel embarrassing.
1: Does anyone here get embarrassed by that?
0: Trying on shoes? No. But most of the time now...
1: I guess I'd be embarrassed if I pulled off my shoe and I had a holy sock on.
0: When I was a youngster,
1: yeah.
0: just the other day ago,
1: yes.
0: you'd go into a store and they'd put your foot on the flat thing,
1: yes.
0: the little side thing that moves in, and mm-hmm. then they look you over and they go, well, that's going to be a two. You're a two. And then Sandy would go, can you try a 2.5 so that we don't have to come back?
1: In 5 minutes?
0: Yeah. And then they go, I'll bring both. And they come back out. But that service is history. I don't know if you still get that from anybody, but when I go into a store for shoes, they hand you the box and leave you with your business.
1: Mm. You measure your own damn foot.
0: Well, I mean, now I'm not growing anymore. Yeah. I know my size, but it's still a weird thing.
1: It's been a while, but Macy's, last time I was there, Macy's got me shoes.
0: They got them and put them on your feet?
1: No, they didn't put them on my feet.
0: Take a spin around. I'll keep an eye on you and see how you do.
1: I definitely did feel like there was maybe going to be a commission involved for somebody because they did not put the shoe on my foot. That was when I was a kid. I remember that from being a little kid, and mm-hmm. they'd lace it up. They got the special chair
0: yeah. with the slanted down thing in the front, and you put your foot on it, and then they push you. Okay, push into that. I got you.
1: How does that feel? Can we feel in front of you? Sure, that wasn't just your mom.
0: My mom does not have a special shoe store chair mm. to help me get into my shoes.
1: So
0: no.
1: you were sitting in a specific chair?
0: No, I am in a regular chair.
1: Okay.
0: You don't know this chair? Do you know this chair?
3: I don't know the little footstool thing.
0: It's a footstool.
1: Okay,
0: like a
1: so
0: little,
1: they drag along a footstool.
0: They bring out this thing that there's a pad for them,
1: mm-hmm.
0: and they spread their legs wide. Pulling my pants up to get the
1: so
0: spread.
1: They sit in front of this thing. That does sound familiar.
0: And then there's a slanted thing down the in front of them between their legs where your foot goes into the shoe.
1: Mm-hmm.
0: You don't know this?
1: I just said I kind of recognize it.
0: And they tie your shoe up.
1: Yeah.
0: And then they go, run around the store and see how fast you are. And then you do.
1: Oh.
0: You don't remember that?
1: Right. Okay. I don't.
0: Do you remember that?
3: I don't know.
0: Oh, boy.
3: I don't know if I remember this.
0: It really
3: school,
0: has changed.
3: But...
0: They definitely now just hand you a shoe, like a shoe
1: hand
0: box.
1: You the box.
0: And go, do your thing. All right.
1: Well, and that's if you can get somebody to help you, like when it's busy. So I buy my shoes online. I buy them in 3 sizes and I send back the 2 that don't fit.
0: Is that right?
1: Mm-hmm.
0: All right. Well, I'm out of time.
1: Or I should say, John takes them to the Whole Foods and drops them off.
0: 800-400-3697. I'll do some more of those tomorrow.
1: Yeah, that's
0: fun. There's a bunch of it's not that fun. Nobody even knows what I'm talking about.
2: 707. It was a stool type thing, and it had a spot for us to put your foot on.
0: Yeah.
2: On one thing while they put the shoe on the other for us. Totally remember that.
1: That was like a Sears thing.
0: Shoe store stool. Yeah, that's it. It's this.
1: So were you embarrassed by that?
0: No, not at all. But I'm just saying the experience at one time was very much involved with the salesperson. And nowadays,
1: they were going to make their money
0: off of it.
1: They
0: hand you a box and they walk off.
1: Right.
0: You know,
1: then
0: you
1: got to hunt them down again.
0: You go to Nike Town, they'll get you the boxes and they'll hand them to you and then they leave.
1: Mm.
0: All right.
1: Are the shoes already laced up at least at Nike Town?
0: Most of the time.
1: Yeah.
0: Mm-hmm.
2: 650. No wonder Gen Y, Z, A are so anxious. They create ridiculous things to worry about. Do they worry about breathing too?
1: I know. I would never be embarrassed about being in a shoe store and,
0: yeah, me neither.
1: And getting shoes. Like, I don't like, that's what you're there for. That's
0: right.
1: Why the store exists, so you can walk in there and get shoes. I don't understand the embarrassment factor.
0: That person's sole purpose in the store is to get you fitted for some shoes so you can walk on out of there with something, you know, snappy. Mm. I don't get the

0: time appropriate.
1: I don't like the game.
0: Yesterday's birthdays.
2: I like it. A little flashback.
0: All right, fine. Go.
3: I'm embarrassed. I never forget to do it.
2: You never forget to
1: be embarrassed. You didn't get hit by a car or anything.
2: Yeah. Yeah. No, not buying
3: you didn't
2: shoes.
3: Try on shoes. Okay, let's start with Cher. How old was Cher yesterday?
0: Who's first?
3: You are.
0: 85.
2: 83.
1: She's in her 80s? August like 78.
3: Let's see. You actually win because she's 80 and the closest on the other side was two away. Or three away. So Bob has 1 point. I'm going to give... Vinny had the most points. I think I'm going to start Vinny with a point.
0: You don't... What is this like... I've just chosen to eliminate
3: points.
0: It's
3: my game. I'm eliminating your points. You had the most points this morning, so you come in with an extra point. Otherwise, it's like 4-2 and she didn't have any points. No.
0: Well, right.
3: You have a point. You got one more point than everyone else, except now you're tied with Bob.
2: I have 1 point.
3: No points for you.
2: I did have a point today.
3: You had 2 points, but he had 4. He beat you. In all the games leading up to now, Vinny was the winner. Don't argue with me.
1: It's on the board.
2: All right.
3: Thank you.
2: All right, let's just play. Stupid games.
0: Yeah, now you don't like them.
3: How old is Joffrey from Game of Thrones? The kid's name is Jack Gleason.
2: Jackie Gleason.
1: Will this not guy Jackie. Ever work again? Probably not.
0: Why do you say that?
2: No, he quit.
3: He quit.
1: Oh, because he was bullied so bad?
3: No,
2: he just quit acting.
3: He quit. He said, I'm done with that. I played Joffrey and I'm...
0: He was great.
1: No, he was great.
0: He was so hateable.
1: When you play something like that, when you're Gilligan, anyone ever see you as anything else?
3: Well, you could dye your hair, put a smile on your damn face.
0: I always feel like if someone has that role and you truly hate them, they've done their job.
1: No, I'm not saying, so I agree.
0: I would just think that there are casting directors and people in the business who are like, no, that guy, I hated him.
3: Right, he'd be great in this role.
0: I hated him, yeah. There's...
3: Well, look at Pedro Pascal. He played the Prince of Dorne or whatever, the one who got his eyes squeezed out by the mountain.
0: Yes.
3: That guy might be the most famous guy on the planet right now.
2: Yeah, but he was super likable in Game of Thrones.
0: Well, he was, you know, in orgies and, all the stuff.
2: He was awesome.
1: So you're telling me Joffrey just retired after one great hit?
3: That's exactly what I would do. Specifically said, no, I'm done with that.
0: What was the question?
2: How old is he?
0: Oh!
3: And Maddie is first. How old is Jack Gleason, the guy who plays Joffrey on Game of Thrones?
2: 27.
3: 27.
1: 39.
0: I'm going to say 28.
3: 28. I think Vinny takes it. Let me do the math real fast. He's 34. No.
2: Oh.
3: You know what? Bob gets it.
0: Oh.
3: Bob, you get it.
2: He's 34?
1: That show ended like 10 years ago.
3: Yeah.
2: Oh,
3: he's 34.
1: Time be passing.
3: You're only 5 away. Everybody else is further away than that.
2: All right.
3: I'm very surprised. That's 2 points for Bob, 1 point for Vinny, 0 points for Maddie. Didn't you win yesterday, too?
1: I don't know.
3: Old Rachel Platten. This is my fight song. Fight song. How old's that guy? Bob. How old's Rachel Platten? I know how much you love that song.
1: Oh, 32.
3: 32.
1: I don't know her, Vinny.
0: I'll say 42.
3: 42.
2: 43.
3: She's 45. That's a point for you, Maddie. You're on the board.
2: Yeah.
3: How old is Busta Rhymes?
0: Oh, Busta.
2: Busta. Here we come. Here we come.
0: Busta and the Flipmo Squad. What's the question?
3: How old is Busta Rhymes?
0: Who's it go to?
3: You're first.
0: Oh, I'm first. All right. I'm going to say Busta is... Didn't Busta most recently make the news for having a heart attack while making the you-know-what?
3: Oh, yeah.
2: Oh, yeah.
3: I think he did.
0: He did, didn't he?
3: Sounds familiar.
0: With some lady. And like,
3: Elizabeth, I'm coming home.
2: That's the way to go.
3: That's the big one.
0: No, that's not the way.
2: That is the way to go.
0: I'm going to say Busta is 63.
3: What do you think, Maddie?
2: 58.
3: 58, Bobby?
1: 60.
3: He is 54. That's another point for Maddie. Maddie and Bob are tied, and this is our tiebreaker right now. How old is Natalie from The Facts of Life? Take the good, you take the bad, you take it all, and then you have the facts of life.
1: When was that on?
3: Facts of life, 1,000 years ago.
1: Like the 80s?
3: I should do a song. I should do a question.
0: For Gen X. It was the 80s,
3: yeah. How old is Natalie from the Facts of Life? Tootie and

0: Natalie.
1: 64.
0: 64, says Maddie.
2: 59.
0: What do you think, Ben?
3: But didn't you call it a tiebreaker? It's just those
0: two. Oh, yeah, that's true. Bob wins. 60 years old is Mindy Cohn's age. And Bob, you've done it again.
4: What's my name? My name is Bob.
0: Yeah, right.
1: Just don't ask her to crowd surf. She doesn't like it.
0: Don't ask her anything. She's so super snappy today.
2: I'm grumpy today. I'm sorry.
3: Why are you grumpy?
2: I don't know.
3: What is it?
2: I don't know.
3: You just was?
2: I don't know. I'm sorry.
5: She's been in the studio telling me she's grumpy all day.
2: I'm sorry, guys.
3: I'm sorry, too.
0: You don't have to be sorry. We just all need to be warned.
5: Grump happens.
2: I should get one of those things that says if I'm in a good mood or a bad mood.
0: Oh, yeah, yeah. That's a great idea. We'll get you one of those.
2: Some other people could use those, too, actually.
3: You just point to me.
2: No, I didn't point to you.
3: You just pointed to me mentally.
0: She did mentally point at you.
2: I was going to say, actually, it'd be great if we all had one. And then on days when we're all, like, sunshiny, it would be so fun.
0: Yeah, we'd be like, look at us. We're all in the same room.
2: I wasn't pointing to you. I was scratching my head.
0: With a pointer finger going this direction. Goodbye. Keep it here on Alice all day. We've got your chance to win Alice's summer concert party pack at 12:05 with Mason and 5:05 with Jane. And don't forget, Jane does 97 minutes commercial-free every afternoon starting at 4 p.m. So that's a commercial-free ride home, people.
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0: 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It'll be Friday all day.
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8: 4 years after the night in Paris that no one could explain, Ronaldo returned. He'd shredded his knee twice in between. Some thought he'd never play again. He arrived in Asia with a new haircut, that strange triangular tuft on his forehead, and started scoring against Turkey, Belgium, England, Turkey again. By the final in Yokohama against Germany, he was the tournament's leading scorer. Then in the second half, he scored both goals. A scuffed shot Oliver Kahn couldn't hold. A swept finish from a Rivaldo dummy. 2-0, Brazil's fifth star. Ronaldo dropped to his knees on the grass, eyes closed. The ghost of 1998 finally exercised. The greatest comeback in the sport's history.
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It's Alice 97.3. My name is Mason, just stepping into the studio, and I get the weirdest notifications on my phone, like what my phone deems important. I just got a notification that said, Alex Rodriguez splits with his fitness instructor girlfriend, Jacqueline. Oh no, thank you so much for keeping me in the loop.

It's Alice 97.3, and if it's been keeping you up at night, what Harry Styles and Zoe Kravitz wedding plans are, well, I have details for you. Yes, that's right. I know you've been on pins and needles.

It's Alice 97.3, and in insane rumor news, a recent tweet claims that Kim Kardashian was arrested after authorities found cocaine worth $9.3 million from a Skims underwear shipment. Yeah, I don't believe that, but can you imagine if Kim Kardashian was this huge drug pin this whole time?

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1: Asia had never hosted a World Soccer Championship. Japan and Korea split the duty, the first co-hosts in history. South Korea, coached by the Dutchman Gus Hiddink, had never won a single World Cup match in their history. They beat Poland, drew with the United States, beat Portugal. In the round of 16, they beat Italy in extra time. Ung Jong-hwan's golden goal, sending 60 million Koreans into the streets in red shirts. Then Spain on penalties. Quarterfinal. Semifinal. Germany finally stopped them. Controversial refereeing decisions still echo, but the image that lasted was the Red Devils, an entire peninsula painted with crimson, chanting in unison, finding out who they could be when the world watched.
0: Stay tuned to this Odyssey station for more Stories from the Pitch.

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They made multiple videos, and unfortunately, Bruno didn't show up, probably because, you know, it's Ohio. Sorry, Ohio, I couldn't help myself. But he did send an ice cream truck instead, which is awesome. And okay, it's not the same.

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It's Emma 94.1, and a lot of food companies like to make weird flavors, weird concoctions, just so that they'll get a little publicity from people like me. And I think that's exactly what Bush's Baked Beans are doing, because they just dropped some surprisingly weird new flavors. We're talking dill pickle, apple pie, and rocket pop. Do I want my beans to be flavored? I don't think so.

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0: Mm-hmm. 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
1: 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I mean, that sounds kind of worth it to me. Uh-huh.

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Yeah, I'm talking about our summer concert party pack, an opportunity to go see Pitbull,

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Sarah and Vinny in the morning. Ooh, I heard you calling. And 97 minutes of commercial-free Alice music at 4. 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

It's Alice 97.3, and apparently there's a woman on TikTok who ate a picture of Glenn Powell every day. Yes, ate, as in ingested, in the hopes that he would notice her and give her a part in a movie. Well, he watched her do it at one of his movie premieres, and yeah, he did not give her part in the movie.

It's Alice 97.3, and did you hear that Nick Lachey was on a flight recently with his ex-wife, Miss Jessica Simpson, and her mom? Well, he also said that Jessica's children were there, but they were in a coach, and Jessica was in first class. Now, Jessica has explained this, saying that her mom was the one who bought the tickets. But you know what? Even if her mom hadn't, they're children. They can fly in coach. She doesn't

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0: 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They were the first ones to believe. 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

It's LA's 97.3, and the new TV show, The Madison, I guess the people working on it really did have to rough it, including Michelle Pfeiffer. They had to go to the bathroom in the bushes. Michelle Pfeiffer said, there's no bathroom. Even the outhouse is not real. So there's no AC, there's no plumbing, there isn't anything, and that sounds like my worst nightmare. No, thank you.

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1: Yay! Lightsabers, funnel cake, and Niall Horan? Honestly, the Bay Area is doing the most right now. So celebrate Star Wars Day with the San Francisco Giants May 24th at Oracle Park. 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And yes, Niall Horan is officially headed to Chase Center May 25th, 2027.
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In fact, you've got another shot to win coming up here at 5:05 with Jane.

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My name is Mason, and apparently in 2015, Esquire magazine did a profile on Miles Teller, and they called him the D word, and apparently he's still bitter about it. Dude, I've been called way worse. You should probably walk that off by now. Walk it off, my man.

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And I was like, yeah, Jeff, that's what we've been saying. You go pay more. I could be

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In the early days, all you did was play covers, which is kind of a sick

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It's Joe on Alice 97.3, and I'm Jane. Hi. I love the fact that we found out after the fact that Suga from BTS just quietly ran Beta Breakers while he was in town. Didn't tell anyone, didn't tell the race organizers. And I just found a story about it that they found the dude that ran next to him. He didn't know he was running next to Suga. He found out when he saw pictures. He was like, oh, damn, that's me. I put that story on my Instagram, Jane Picks, JaynPics.

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1: He'd announced his retirement before the tournament. 34 years old, knees aching. Then he dragged France to the final, almost alone. A Panenka penalty against Italy in the 7th minute, raising hopes of a fairy tale ending. Italy equalized. Extra time. 110th minute. Marco Materazzi, the Italian defender, said something to Zidane. We still don't know exactly what. Zidane walked a few paces, turned, and drove his shaved head into Materazzi's chest. The Italian collapsed. The red card came out. Zidane walked past the championship trophy on his way to the tunnel and didn't look at it. Italy won on penalties. The final image of his career, not a kiss, but a headbutt.
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The shows are Hilary Duff, The Fray and Dashboard Confessional, Pitbull and Santana and the Doobie Brothers. 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That's when I'll have the code word that could get you all of those shows. 5:05.

Alex Warren on Alice 97.3. So we know Backstreet Boys are going to be at Bottle Rock on Sunday. We also found out Backstreet Boys are going to be on the culinary stage as well. I've got the whole lineup of the culinary stage on my Instagram, Jane Picks, JAYNPICS. Read closely. You'll also see John Stamos is going to be there. Oh, you heard me right. This is going to be there. Oh, you heard me right. Yeah, man.

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1: 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Select plans only.

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When Miles Smith was growing up, his mother's rule for dinner time was that you could not use the same word in any sentence twice. 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So that's what led him to writing, and then that's what led him to writing songs. So this is a standing ovation for Miles Smith's mom.

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1: Uh-huh.
0: Wanna copy me and do exactly like I did? 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

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I have an

interview with the dude who was running next to him at the end, who, by the way, did not know it was Suga from BTS, on my Instagram, Jane Picks, JayNPics.

was Natasha Bedingfield into Somber on Alice 97.3. They're both at Bottle Rock this weekend, of course, and we got the culinary stage lineup just a couple days ago. That's on my Instagram right now. I haven't stopped screaming since I first read the culinary stage lineup and got to the part where it said John Stamos. Bubba what?

We are all bottle rock all the time. Lord is headlining tomorrow. And we are so close to your next chance at our Alice Summer Concert Party Pack. Hilary Duff, The Fray and Dashboard Confessional, Santana and the Doobie Brothers, Pitbull, all of those shows could be yours with the code word I've got coming for you at 505.